I was just talking about how John Party loves opening up for Dierks Bentley. We're going to hear what he has to say exactly about that coming up next. Here's Dierks, Somewhere on a Beach, Country Nights Live.

0: He's an icon, Dierks Bentley, and other country artists think so too. Here's what John Party has to say.
1: I love Dierks Bentley, being on tour with Dierks Bentley. He's awesome. Dierks does a great job of keeping everybody like their family, even from his crew, his truck drivers, to the catering people, to the opening act. So he does a really good job, and I've always admired that about him. And having Cole Swindle out there with us, it's just a bunch of friends on the road living the dream. So it's a lot of fun.
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1: Yes, I'd like to be a backseat driver, please.
0: Absolutely. What's your name? Where are you calling in from?
1: Andalusia.
0: Awesome. Thank you so much for the request tonight.
1: Okay, thank you.
0: Bye.

feel like Hardy is the one guy that could get all these guys on one song because he just writes fantastic music. Here he is with Eric Church, Morgan Wallen, and Tim McGraw. It's MacArthur.

0: George Burge and Luke Bryan, Ride, Ride, Ride. It's Country Nights Live. I've gotten like so many requests for Riley Green's Worst Way tonight. And it's a steamy video. I'm just going to put it that way. It's a steamy video. Memorial Day weekend. Now, I have to wonder, does Riley Green like have his plans together for any of his holidays?
1: I'm definitely a procrastinator when it comes to any holidays. A lot of my Christmas gifts get wrapped in newspaper, and I don't know that I've celebrated a Valentine's Day with a girl, but I would imagine that if I did, it would go a lot like that. It would be a last-minute type of flower from the grocery store type situation.
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49: A better life with Dr. Sanjay Gupta.
50: You know, one of the weirder things I've seen on social media lately is parents feeding their babies butter, like whole sticks of butter. They swear that it helps them feel fuller after meals and get a good night's sleep, among other things. There's actually something to this. You know, butter is full of fat, which a rapidly growing infant needs, but eating butter all the time results in, quote, boxing out other important nutrients they need as well. Spokesperson for the Academy of Nutrition and Dietetics told us she recommends half a teaspoon to a teaspoon melted and then added to a puree. Or as they get older, you can drizzle oil or melted butter over cooked vegetables, she told us. We never say just give butter by itself, and it's not the only source of fat she would recommend. Avocados, hummus, fish, they are great sources of fat as well. And also, great foods to introduce. I'm Dr. Sanjay Gupta, helping you live a better life.
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0: Nice. Thank you so much for calling the show tonight. Wouldn't

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If you missed Cody Johnson's amazing speech last weekend at the ACM Awards, we're going to play that for you. Coming up after Hudson Westbrook. Here's Painted You Pretty. This is Country Nights Live.

0: Painted You Pretty. It's Hudson Westbrook on Country Nights Live. We've got the wonderful Cody Johnson coming up next. Y'all are all requesting The Fall right off the heels of last week, him winning not only ACM Male Artist of the Year, but Entertainer of the Year. Here's his Male Artist speech.
1: I have no idea what to say. Without sounding too cliche, I will say the ride has been worth the fall. I have been in so many places in my life that I shouldn't even be on this stage. Without the grace and the mercy and the forgiveness of Jesus, I wouldn't be here tonight. My wife Brandy at home with our kids has stood beside me for 17 years, even sometimes when I gave her no reason to, but she believed in this crazy bull rider prison guard that wanted to play music and sing. So baby, I love you. Thank you so much. My manager, Howie, my producer, Trent, Warner Music Nashville. Most of all, thank you to every country music fan that makes this possible. I love each and every one of you. Thank you so much.
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0: Well, this guy is going to be joining us Memorial Monday right here on Country Nights Live. Chris Jansen, Me and a Beer.
1: Prettiest girl I'd ever seen. 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

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Jason Aldean said, hey, can I introduce you to somebody backstage? And, you know, he asked and he brought John Morgan out, you know, to talk with all of us. I was like, this is such a great guy. He's so talented. Here he is with Kid Myself. We were young.

0: It won't be long. George Burge, you know, his wife approves of that one. And here's how they met.
1: We met in college, and it was no secret that she was out of my league. I was on the golf team, and she was a cheerleader. Like, I was very lucky to even get a date with her. And so I very instantly knew that, like, she was the girl of my dreams. And I think she was giving me a little bit of time of the J, but was maybe not as certain. And I think we were probably less than a month in before I told her I loved her for the first time. And I think I was a couple beers deep and it just kind of came out. She said thank you the first time I said I love you. But, you know, we got two kids and now we're married, so I was playing the long game. It worked out.
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4: A better life with Dr. Sanjay Gupta.
5: Sometimes you can tell a lot about what someone wants to do offline by looking at what they do online. Let me tell you about Pinterest's first parenting trend report. Pinterest is a huge platform. They have 600 million monthly users, 80 billion searches per month. The report found a shift from the iPad kid era to now, when parents are actually more interested in real-world adventures and hands-on activities. The global trends and insights lead at Pinterest told us families are thoughtfully designing childhoods rooted in creativity, intention, and meaningful experiences. One psychologist we spoke to said he sees this as a reflection of parents' desire to build core capacities in their children: resilience, curiosity, self-regulation, empathy. These things don't grow automatically, but are built through lived experience. I'm Dr. Sanjay Gupta, helping you live a better life.
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0: 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I know nothing about sports. 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

0: 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This is Country Nights Live. We've got Chase Matthew with Darlin' coming up next. Here's what Chase has to say about that music video.
1: Darlin's music video is definitely one of my favorites. The music video came together so fast. I remember I texted my band the night before and I said, "Hey man, hope you guys are in town because I really need all of you tomorrow for a music video shoot." And they all showed up. It was awesome. And they have never had any acting experience, at least that I'm aware of. I know that I haven't either. And they all pulled together and we just made this work of art. It's basically a short film. Go check it out. Darlin' Official Music Video. It's on YouTube right now.
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14: A better life with Dr. Sanjay Gupta.
15: Sometimes you can tell a lot about what someone wants to do offline by looking at what they do online. Let me tell you about Pinterest's first parenting trend report. Pinterest is a huge platform. They have 600 million monthly users, 80 billion searches per month. The report found a shift from the iPad kid era to now, when parents are actually more interested in real-world adventures and hands-on activities. The Global Trends and Insights lead at Pinterest told us families are thoughtfully designing childhoods rooted in creativity, intention, and meaningful experiences. One psychologist we spoke to said he sees this as a reflection of parents' desire to build core capacities in their children: resilience, curiosity, self-regulation, empathy. These things don't grow automatically, but are built through lived experience. I'm Dr. Sanjay Gupta, helping you live a better life.
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0: So have you heard about Ella Langley's new perfume? It's out. It's been out since like April, but man, I'm telling you, you got to go all over town to see if you can find just one bottle of the stuff. It is so wildly popular that it is just sold off the shelves everywhere. It was Ulta, $85. Smells amazing. Here she is talking about it.
1: There was this girl, I'll never forget. I was in seventh grade. She was a senior and she'd walk around and she smelled amazing. And every time she smelled exactly the same. Then I was like, I have to have a signature scent. Like I said, I've been daydreaming about this forever. So it's like, of course, one day I'll have a perfume, you know. It's always been something for me that, you know, back in the day when I didn't have a lot of money, I'd go into the store and buy like a little travel thing. Like that would just make my day better. I don't know. And I've been wearing the same kind of perfume for the past few years. So when Noise came to us about the perfume, it's like, absolutely. And that process was so cool. I like got to be a little chemist in there and like 10 different ones. I got to smell them all. And some of them I liked, some of them I didn't. And then tried them on all my family. I was like walking out to my brothers, like, try this. Does this smell good on your skin? I like walked out to my co-riders and they're like, I took a shower and can still smell this perfume. It's great. I was like, that must be a good one. So it was cool. All my little kid dreams are coming true. So
0: look for it and be her. It's Ella Langley. This is Country Nights Live. Good luck finding it, though. I can't.

Josh Ross, it's Hate How You Look. This is Country Nights Live. So something was kind of cool that happened at a Creed show recently. Hardy was a surprised guest on stage. Yeah, Hardy singing at a Creed show. Check it out.

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0: When it comes to news, we're first in country. Country News Now. Chase Matthew celebrates the highs of holding it down with a look back on his career.
35: It's one of them things that gets you emotional because, you know, sometimes when things don't work out the way that we wanted them to, we think something's going wrong. And most times it's God's plan. 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And this is an example of that.
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is going to be joining us on Country Nights Live coming up in the next few weeks. He's got a single out by himself right now, plus this one with Coe Wetzel. Here's Rocky Mountain Low.

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I think Bailey Zimmerman and Luke Holmes have it kind of right. If you really, really, truly want something in life, that's all you should be focusing on. You shouldn't even have a backup plan. Just saying. Here they are.

0: Be her, Ella Langley, Country Nights Live. Oh, man. Ella, her speech when she won at the ACMs this last weekend for Female Artist of the Year. Oh, so emotional.
1: I'm trying to get to say something, but I can't. Today, I was having a strange day. I don't know what it is about awards, but I have strange days in the mornings here. And I walked right into Lainey's room, and I just got emotional, and she hugged me, wrapped me up, and started praying for me. And then all of a sudden, here comes Miranda Lambert in her little pink hat. And I would not be standing up here without just the encouragement of so many women. Kelsey, thank you so much for loving on me. Thank you, Jesus, for letting me do this for a living. Thank you. Thank you to the women. I would not be standing up here without that, so thank you.
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45: A better life with Dr. Sanjay Gupta.
46: We are finally starting to learn more things we can do to keep our brains sharp as we age. A lot of people think crossword puzzles or Sudoku might do the trick, but the science doesn't really bear that out. What one recent study found, though, was that a certain type of brain training seems to have a significant impact on cognition as we get older. It wasn't memory or even problem-solving tasks that moved the needle. It was an interactive computerized game that tested the ability to recognize two separate images in faster and faster sequences. It's what we call a task of divided attention, in which you don't have a conscious strategy on how to improve. That's according to the study's lead author. You're just trying to do the best you can to figure out how to divide your attention. Now, the game in this study was called Double Decision. If you want to find it and try it out yourself. I'm Dr. Sanjay Gupta, helping you live a better life.
47: It's like they're in the car with me every morning.
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27: Wake up with Kincaid and Dallas. Mornings.
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0: 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He's got a Zia symbol tattoo on his arm. 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

0: 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You know, he's got a biggest regret that you might not realize.
1: It's not even Batman no more. I hate this tattoo. I mean, I'm actually grateful because my shirt stays on a lot more than what my team. My team always tries to get me to take my shirt off. I can't stand this tattoo on my chest. It started when I was 18. It's been a cover-up 3 times. I've been trying to get this done since I was 18. Now it's turned into a hawk.
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15: 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Midland's got a new song out, Shooting Memories with Tequila. 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
28: A better life with Dr. Sanjay Gupta.
29: Sometimes you can tell a lot about what someone wants to do offline by looking at what they do online. Let me tell you about Pinterest's first parenting trend report. Pinterest is a huge platform. They have 600 million monthly users, 80 billion searches per month. The report found a shift from the iPad kid era to now, when parents are actually more interested in real-world adventures and hands-on activities. The Global Trends and Insights lead at Pinterest told us, families are thoughtfully designing childhoods rooted in creativity, intention, and meaningful experiences. One psychologist we spoke to said he sees this as a reflection of parents' desire to build core capacities in their children. Resilience, curiosity, self-regulation, empathy. These things don't grow automatically, but are built through lived experience. I'm Dr. Sanjay Gupta, helping you live a better life.
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tonight, as always, a big thanks to our producer, Justin Reimer. If you missed Tucker Wetmore on the show, we're going to revisit that conversation tomorrow night. Here's Alexandra Kay, straight for the heart. Ready?

0: Good morning, good evening, whatever time of day it is for you. Always happy that you are here. My name is Justin. This is the Overnight Ride. A long weekend ahead of us. Grab a beer. It's Chris Jansen, me and a beer.
1: Prettiest girl I've ever seen. Look at her, man, look at me.

0: back. Bad news for photogenic people. Good news for people like me who can't pose in photos. My name's Justin. This is the Overnight Ride. It is a ongoing battle. What to do with my hands in photos. If you look at mine on Instagram with your favorite country stars, the hands are always awkward. They're now saying that artificial intelligence can steal your fingerprints from selfies. So don't do a peace sign or don't hold your hand up to the phone. So if you could pose before and you had a signature pose, they could hack your phones. If you're horrible in photos, you are safe. That is the logic I'm taking away from this. I still don't know what to do with my hands, but knock on wood, my phone still hasn't been hacked.
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woman on the overnight ride had the chance to stop by his brand new bar here in Nashville. Can confirm, sliders are good. So if you come down here, get the sliders there. New album out at the end of summer. It's Luke Bryan, Country, and She Knows It.

So if you're watching the ACM Awards and you're like, who's that guy standing on a chair swinging his jacket around his head during Kane Brown's performance? It was Lauren Elena's husband. The only appropriate way to act. It's an award show. Let's put some fun in it. It doesn't have to be proper. It's Lauren, Chase, Matthew, all my exes on the overnight ride.

0: Big news this past week is that Nashville is getting a Super Bowl. I'm Justin. This is the Overnight Ride. We have to wait till 2030 until the chaos descends upon this city. But that might be the one where the country halftime show actually happens. I believe it'll be Luke Combs. I think that's what we're headed for. He keeps breaking all these records inside stadiums on this tour right now. I think that's setting him up perfectly. We have 4 years to decide, but I feel like that's Luke's ultimate goal.
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10: 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Carly Pearce is bringing the twang back with her new hit, You Can Have Him.

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9: You know, I watched a video the other day about kids getting landlines at home. We haven't had a landline in my house in I can't even tell you how long. But seeing these parents about my age being teleported back to their own childhoods, a simpler time before screens, was really powerful. And as for the kids, they sat and had conversations with their grandparents without multitasking or being distracted by a screen. I thought this was a great way to have kids stay in touch with family members and friends without getting sucked into the smartphone era too young. Of course, you need other people close by to hop on board as well if this is something that's going to work. Perhaps most important, I realized, these relics can be a great conversation starter with your children. You can talk about what it really means to be connected in this day and age. Things have changed a lot. I'm Dr. Sanjay Gupta, helping you live a better life.
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My name's Justin. This is the Overnight Ride. 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It is low cash in hometown home.

day, Potts Farm was a place to go. Load a truck up, hit the dirt road. Jump the barbed wire, spread the word. Light the bonfire and call the girls. King in the can and the Marlboro man. Jack and Jim were a few good men. Where you learn how to kiss and cuss and fight too. Better watch out for the boys in blue. And all this small town, he said, she said. Ain't it funny how rumors spread? Like I know something y'all don't know. Man, that talk is getting old. You better mind your business, man. Watch your mouth. Before I have to knock that loud mouth out. I'm tired of talking, man. Y'all ain't listening to more dirt.

0: I will not be taking sides here. I don't know the full story, but I will present this person with a marketing opportunity. My name's Justin. This is the Overnight Ride. Before we get into this, though, I had no idea that most wedding cakes are almond flavored. I just thought they were fancy flavored. The more you know. Anyway, this happened in New Orleans. A baker sent fire to a giant cake. I looked the clip up. The cake is large. It was a $600 cake. Cakes are crazy. So, the baker says her client found her boyfriend had cheated and asked for a dramatic payoff for the cheating boyfriend. She had ordered a $600 cake for 75 people for his birthday. She texted her the day of, and the baker set the cake on fire. And by on fire, the entire thing was engulfed. Now, I feel like there's two marketing ploys here. Number one, a fire cake. Something goes viral. Someone's going to copy it. But also burnt almond. Now that I know that most wedding cakes are almond flavored, a burnt almond sounds good. You get a nice smoky flavor, a caramelization of the icing, and a, you know, spectacle at your wedding. I think shoving cake in each other's face has jumped the shark. I know it's traditional, but everybody does it. Why not set your cake on fire? And then you tell your guest it's burnt almond. They'll think it's fancy. They'll never forget that. I always say, a bad wedding can be saved with good food. But a great wedding can be ruined with bad food. So set your cake on fire.
1: 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Or the early morning, depending on your perspective. The Overnight Ride will be right back.
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We once again have people trying to set up Tucker Wetmore with their relatives in his comments on social media. My name's Justin. This is the Overnight Ride. And Mimi said, hi. So I feel like you and my sister would be the best match ever with like 30 R's on ever. Someone tried to set him up with her mom in the comments one time. Here's Luke Combs. It'd be by you.

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I don't know when that is going to happen. I feel like he'll announce it at the end of the tour. I don't know if he'll make an album for a couple years after that. Last two would have been quick. I'm counting the next one. So.

0: Dickerson, worth your while on the overnight ride. Saw that he was in L.A. for his tour and stopped by Costco before the show. Now, him and I own the same shorts. See, I'm with RD, man. I'm buying clothes at Costco all the time. Kirkland Signature. He gets his jeans there. So do I. Shorts as well. Me and RD wearing the same thing. Here's Ella in Choosing Texas.
1: Just

0: always good to have goals, and Ella Langley has set some cool ones. Talk to Billboard, the ACM Awards. Her goals: put a saxophone in her band. I'm good with that. Play venues on her bucket list. Get into acting. Sell out a stadium. And musical guest on Saturday Night Live. I am a proponent of more horns in country music. A saxophone with Ella Langley works so perfectly. Also, back to the Saturday Night Live thing. I think she could host and be the musical guest, which is rare, but she's very naturally funny. So let's start it here. We're campaigning. 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
7: 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Let me tell you about Pinterest's first parenting trend report. 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The report found a shift from the iPad kid era to now, when parents are actually more interested in real-world adventures and hands-on activities. The Global Trends and Insights lead at Pinterest told us families are thoughtfully designing childhoods rooted in creativity, intention, and meaningful experiences. One psychologist we spoke to said he sees this as a reflection of parents' desire to build core capacities in their children: resilience, curiosity, self-regulation, empathy. 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I'm Dr. Sanjay Gupta, helping you live a better life.
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You know when a dog sees a squirrel and it stops what it's doing and just kind of locks eyes onto it? Shane Proffitt does that with turkeys. He was driving down the road the other day in his truck. Immediately spotted some turkeys. Immediately ended the conversation. Stared at the turkeys. Went back to the conversation. Dogs to a squirrel, Shane to a turkey. Here's Long Live Country on the Overnight Ride.

My name's Justin. It is the Overnight Ride. As always, catch me on Instagram, Justin Off Air. 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

0: I'm Justin. This is the Overnight Ride. Tucker Wetmore has a song called Sunburn, and you shouldn't be shocked. I'm not shocked, but the amount of people in the comments on the clips on his social media wanted to help him with his aloe is kind of jarring.
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Wouldn't

0: I do feel fortunate in this job because I have to read all these songs. So I remember how to spell a lot of words. My name's Justin. It's The Overnight Ride. Perfect example. The band Perry, Psychological. I'll never misspell that word again. But the number one most misspelled word in America on Google, people typing how to spell is bougie. B-O-U-G-I-E, which I'm now realizing I have been spelling wrong forever. So I just tried to brag about how good my spelling is, and I am spelling that wrong. That's not good.
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3: You and I have never met, but I'm willing to bet that there is something you would like to do, but you feel like you can't, that it's too hard, that you don't deserve it. A colleague of mine recently told me about this new book called Brave Shift, 30 Mindset Changes to Transform Your Life. It's written by a woman named Michelle Carrer. Carrer says the one thing most people forget when they set a goal is to attach a reason to it. Having that reason is big, because when you don't want to do something that's necessary to reach your goal, you can go back to your reason to find the motivation you need. Try to frame your goal as something you want to achieve, as opposed to being a bad part of yourself that you want to change. That will make you more likely to succeed, as will asking for help. All of us need it, and it makes people feel good to help you achieve your goals. I'm Dr. Sanjay Gupta, helping you live a better life.
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0: Casey Musgraves, loneliest girl on the overnight ride. I misspoke the other day. She does have a pet collection of pet clothes at Walmart. Seems to be the thing that sells out the fastest. It's Jackson Dean and Make a Liar.
1: I ain't coming to your house.

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It may be a song, but the artwork I've seen is a frozen drink. So maybe it's like a cruise or an island party. Very curious. Low Cash knows what they're doing on social media, so we'll see what happens. It's Wrong Hearts on the Overnight Ride.

0: Graylin James, Water at a Wedding on the Overnight Ride. This is weird. I don't know how this is going to work. A new reserve ticket system, I guess. Spotify is allowing artists to reserve concert tickets for their top listeners. Does this mean I get Creed tickets before anybody else? Because I was in that queue. That thing sold out real quickly on Ticketmaster. I don't know how far this is going to go. Just making you aware as we get into concert season and then the season where they announce the concerts for the next season. Ticket buying is changing. We just need an easier way. That's what I want.
1: 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More of the Overnight Ride is next.
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5: When it comes to news, we're first in country. Country News Now. Chase Matthew celebrates the highs of holding it down with a look back on his career.
6: It's one of them things that gets you emotional because, you know, sometimes when things don't work out the way that we wanted them to, we think something's going wrong. 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
5: I'm Lisa Manning for Country News Now. When it comes to news, we're first in country. Country News Now. On this Memorial Day weekend, Jordan Davis is thanking those who made the ultimate sacrifice.
7: You know, both of my grandparents were in the service. 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And I can't thank them enough. But it is great to have one day where we really thank the men and women that gave it all.
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Russell Dickerson happened to me on the overnight ride, the WrestleMania tour, going strong, still no jumping for a table. As long as the WrestleMania tour exists, I will keep advocating for more pro wrestling there. He stepped it up. There's a lot. It is like going to WrestleMania, just with a lot more music. It's John Party and Boots Off on the overnight ride.

My name is Justin. It is the Overnight Ride, as always, on Instagram. Justin Off Air. Text me over the weekend, 615-737-1033.

A song that takes you down to Key West. I'm Justin. This is The Overnight Ride. The music video does that as well. Just released for Kenny Chesney's brand new song, Carry On. He says, Key West isn't about who you are, but what's in your soul. I've never been, but I watched the music video. I feel like I've been there. There's a lot packed into it. Kenny, Carry On the Overnight Ride.

0: What if?
1: Kane Brown, Lauren Elena, what ifs on the overnight ride. Middle school buddies. I saw that she was at Kane Brown's opening for his bar here in Nashville. Trying to think of the coolest thing me and my middle school friends have done. Because that's cool that they're both on the radio and they're at a bar opening for each other. I don't know. We just still talk crap in the same group chat. Kane and Lauren do a little bit better than I am.
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My name is Justin. This is The Overnight Ride. I feel like we're going to get a live music video of this one because Ella's back on with Morgan for a few dates over the next couple months. Still a problem tour. New now from Ella Langley and Morgan Wallen. I Can't Love You Anymore on The Overnight Ride.

The band Perry's Psychological on the Overnight Ride. 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

0: Good news for all of us Zach Top fans. Album number 3 is on the way. Said he spent January and February writing songs, went on the road, came back, starting to record. Hopefully sometime in the first or second quarter of 27, I got a new record coming. So that is from January to June, right, in 2027? Somewhere around then.
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Tickets now on sale for Dan and Shay's Young Tour kicking off this fall. We'll be coinciding with the brand new album August 21st. It's Dan and it's Shay. It's Say So on the Overnight Ride.

Smith has officially hit 70 pounds of weight loss using those healthy recipes, thanks to his brother. He did a healthy queso the other day. I gotta try it. 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

0: I'm Justin. It's the Overnight Ride. Who's this?
1: Just a joke guy.
0: Jeff in Dallas. Let us have it.
1: So my therapist told me, I want you to write a letter to all the people that you think have wronged you and then throw them in the fire. I said, yeah, but what am I supposed to do with the letters? In Jamaica, a slice of pie costs $3.50. In the Bahamas, a slice of pie costs $5.50. These are the pie rates of the Caribbean. This is Jeff the Joke Guy signing off.
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3: When it comes to news, we are first in country, country news now. Luke Bryan and Jason Aldean are hitting the road. 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
4: 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Should we flip for it?
5: 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That settles it.
4: All right.
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23: You and I have never met, but I'm willing to bet that there is something you would like to do, but you feel like you can't, that it's too hard, that you don't deserve it. A colleague of mine recently told me about this new book called Brave Shift, 30 Mindset Changes to Transform Your Life. It's written by a woman named Michelle Carrer. Carrer says the one thing most people forget when they set a goal is to attach a reason to it. Having that reason is big, because when you don't want to do something that's necessary to reach your goal, you can go back to your reason to find the motivation you need. Try to frame your goal as something you want to achieve, as opposed to being a bad part of yourself that you want to change. That will make you more likely to succeed, as will asking for help. All of us need it, and it makes people feel good to help you achieve your goals. I'm Dr. Sanjay Gupta, helping you live a better life.
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0: Now that the weather is getting warmer, it is time for me to golf. And by golf, I mean watch the professionals on television complain that I don't golf enough and then criticize them for missing a putt. Tried and true tradition. Still in Scott, my girl, on the overnight ride.
1: She looks so pretty when the makeup on. You should hear her talking to her mama on the phone. 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

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Thanks the Lord for another day. I just think

Most artists sleep on the back of their tour bus. Jordan Davis has the Kart Kitchen, which is an entire part of his tour bus dedicated to Mario Kart. Here's Turn This Truck Around on the Overnight Ride.

Every now and then a song comes along, you hear it, and it just makes you feel good. This is one of them. It is new from Charles Wesley Godwin and Luke Combs, Better That Way, on the Overnight Ride.

0: My name is Justin. This is the Overnight Ride as we are into the long weekend. 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And as I always say, when in doubt, just take the Uber.
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16: 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Ashley Cook announced her self-titled sophomore album will be here August 14th.
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Bailey Zimmerman, Chevy Silverado on the Overnight Ride. Of course, just released his cover of Miley Cyrus's The Climb. Reviews are good. It's catchy. I love it. It was catchy when Miley did it. It's catchy when Bailey's doing it. Here's Lee Bryson, Killed the Man.

0: Good morning, good evening, whatever time of day it is for you. Always happy that you are here. My name is Justin. This is the Overnight Ride. A long weekend ahead of us. Grab a beer. It's Chris Jansen, me and a beer.
1: Prettiest girl I've ever seen. 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

0: back.
1: Bad news for photogenic people. Good news for people like me who can't pose in photos. My name's Justin. This is the Overnight Ride. It is a ongoing battle. What to do with my hands in photos. If you look at mine on Instagram with your favorite country stars, the hands are always awkward. They're now saying that artificial intelligence can steal your fingerprints from selfies. So don't do a peace sign or don't hold your hand up to the phone. So if you could pose before and you had a signature pose, they could hack your phones. If you're horrible in photos, you are safe. That is the logic I'm taking away from this. I still don't know what to do with my hands, but knock on wood, my phone still hasn't been hacked.
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28: 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Luke Bryan and Jason Aldean are hitting the road. 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

woman on the overnight ride had the chance to stop by his brand new bar here in Nashville. Can confirm, sliders are good. So if you come down here, get the sliders there. New album out at the end of summer. It's Luke Bryan, Country, and she knows it.

So if you're watching the ACM Awards and you're like, who's that guy standing on a chair swinging his jacket around his head during Kane Brown's performance? It was Lauren Elena's husband. The only appropriate way to act. It's an award show. Let's put some fun in it. It doesn't have to be proper. It's Lauren, Chase, Matthew, all my exes on the overnight ride.

0: Big news this past week is that Nashville is getting a Super Bowl. I'm Justin. This is the Overnight Ride. We have to wait until 2030 until the chaos descends upon this city. But that might be the one where the country halftime show actually happens. I believe it'll be Luke Combs. I think that's what we're headed for. He keeps breaking all these records inside stadiums on this tour right now. I think that's setting him up perfectly. We have 4 years to decide, but I feel like that's Luke's ultimate goal.
1: 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Third shifters, those that drive the big rigs, and all of you that just can't sleep. The Overnight Ride will be right back.
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24: 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Carly Pearce is bringing the twang back with her new hit, You Can Have Him.

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0: When it comes to news, we are first in country. Country News Now. Dan and Shay's Say So music video is unlike anything they've ever done. And Shay thinks so, too.
9: It was very scary to step into a role that I've never done before. But, you know, that video is truly, it's my favorite we've ever done. Dan had that concept and that story, and it really adds some gravity to the song and I think portrays the message in a really special way.
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My name's Justin. 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

day, Potts Farm was a place to go. Load a truck up, hit the dirt road. Jump the barbed wire, spread the word. Light the bonfire and call the girls. King in the can and the Marlboro man. Jack and Jim were a few good men. Where you learn how to kiss and cuss and fight too. Better watch out for the boys in blue. And all this small town, he said, she said. Ain't it funny how rumors spread? 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Man, that talk is getting old. You better mind your business, man. Watch your mouth. Before I have to knock that loud mouth out. I'm tired of talking, man. Y'all ain't listening. Them old dirt

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7: We often hear stories about inmates who, after years in prison for crimes they didn't commit, are finally exonerated. But far less attention is paid to the reverse, when someone who's guilty manages to walk free. One such case is that of Edgar Smith, a handsome, well-spoken young man who in 1957 was charged with killing a 15-year-old girl.
6: He had known Vicky a little bit. They ran kind of in the same circles. He was friends with someone that she had gone out on a few dates with, and he had been acting kind of weird. He'd borrowed a friend's car. He claimed that clothing was missing, and the excuses that he offered weren't very satisfactory. This friend realized there was blood in his car. The police would later pick up Edgar and interrogate him, find out that he had blood on his pants. So there was a lot of circumstantial evidence to arrest him.
7: That's Sarah Weinman, a writer and author of the book Scoundrel. Weinman explains how this case quickly turned into a national obsession.
6: Murders, though they were not uncommon in Bergen County, the murder of a teenage girl in such lurid circumstances was a rare occurrence. So there was a trial. It lasted 2 weeks. The jury took less than 2 hours to convict Edgar. He was sentenced to death. At one point the following year, he came within a half an hour of being executed. And so over the course of the next few years, he made a pact with himself that he would do whatever it took legally and educationally not to die. So he took college classes, he read a lot, and then in the early 1960s, after an interview

0: interview in which he happened to mention that a prison official had been supplying copies of National Review and that official had been moved so he could no longer have access to that magazine. That got the attention of William F. Buckley, founder of National Review and the architect for the modern American conservative movement. And from that, a correspondence ensued, a friendship ensued, or so Buckley thought. And Buckley came to believe, in part because Edgar was peddling this line, that Edgar did not in fact kill Victoria Zelinsky, that he was innocent, and that he should be freed.
1: Buckley gave Smith a free subscription to the National Review, and the two men started to talk regularly. But Buckley soon fell for Smith's wit and charm, believing Smith to be an intellect just like himself.
0: This so-called friendship ensued in part because Edgar would kind of mimic the way that Buckley spoke, and Buckley had come to believe that someone who was so articulate, who could write so well, who seemed to be a thinker, there was just no possible way that he had killed a 15-year-old girl, and not just killed her, but crushed her skull with boulders. This just was inconceivable to someone like Buckley, who came from privilege, who still lived in privilege, who just, he didn't operate in the same world that Edgar did, and couldn't conceive of there ever being some kind of reconciliation. So he had to kind of put all that aside and just concentrate on Edgar's so-called literary merit.
1: Believing wholeheartedly in his innocence, Buckley, for almost a decade, made a very public plea to get Smith exonerated. He wrote about him in the National Review, in Esquire magazine, and in his nationally syndicated column. He even started a legal defense fund. Then Smith himself wrote a book while in prison titled Brief Against Death.
0: Because Edgar was still on death row, he himself could not promote this book. And so his primary promoter, and who had supplied the introduction to the book, was William F. Buckley. And he would go on The Tonight Show. He would go on other late night television shows and morning shows and talk about Edgar Smith and further the idea that Edgar was not responsible for the murder of Victoria Zelinsky. And so when it was received in the press, and it sold quite well, and it received tremendous critical acclaim, so it legitimized Edgar's argument that much more.
1: Even after reading Smith's book, Brief Against Death, several times, Weinman herself found herself slightly swayed by Smith's arguments.
0: I'd have to kind of snap back and think, no, I know the whole story here. I know what he actually did and what he was capable of. But if you were a reader coming cold to Brief Against Death, not knowing all that much about the case, yes, you could be convinced that Edgar was innocent.
1: Looking back, that persuasion is part of what makes this case so striking. Smith's intelligence and composure made him easy to believe. He eventually won a new trial after the court ruled that his confession had been coerced. After 15 years on death row, he walked free. And almost immediately, his story shifted from a legal case to a media event. After a shower and a change of clothes, he appeared on Buckley's TV show. Weinman argues that this outcome wasn't about the legal system.
0: Let's just say that if Edgar Smith had been poor and black, he would never have merited William F. Buckley's attention. And I think it's important to interrogate that the people that we hold up and the people that we pay attention to and the people whose causes we may espouse, we're acting out of our own subjectivity. And by the same token, when people are able to manipulate and persuade and act in ways that are harmful, we can brush that aside because they might seem just like us. And so I think that the sort of category error that Buckley and then later Sophie Wilkins and then others made is that they saw in Edgar what they wanted to see and according to a narrative that they had created.
1: For some time, Smith leaned into this new public image. He spoke about criminal justice reform and mixed with elite social circles. But this didn't last. Without the same level of support, his second book didn't gain the same traction, and he lost much of his money. His relationships fell apart, and he struggled to hold down a job. Over time, the same patterns from his past started to resurface.
0: One day he takes his wife's car and looks for an opportunity. And by an opportunity, it's to kidnap and come very close to killing a random woman named Lisa Osborne, who is leaving work and was looking for her husband. And then Edgar grabs her, takes her in the car. They struggle. He stabs her. He comes very close to killing her, but she's able to maneuver the car and spin out and other drivers see what is happening. Edgar leaves, he flees, and he is a fugitive for a while.
1: Smith places a call to Buckley's office and leaves a message saying where he can be contacted. Within hours, FBI agents arrive at his motel room and place him under arrest. Smith's convicted a second time, confesses again to the original murder of Zielinski, and spends the rest of his life in prison. He died in 2017 at the age of 83. For some, the ending confirmed what they'd believed all along.
0: There were naysayers all through this. One particularly vocal one was Ron Calisi, who was the son of the man who prosecuted the case against Edgar in the murder of Victoria Zielinski. He put together a book called Counterpoint, which included the complete trial transcript, and was very vociferous in saying, you should not let this man out. He's going to do something again. And he would give talks to organizations for years thereafter. So he certainly felt justified in saying, I told you so, after Edgar was rearrested. And there were others too. And with respect to Buckley, though, he had a lot of private grief and guilt about it.
1: Weinman has spent years thinking about why cases like this stick with people. Her conclusion isn't just about one person, but about a broader human instinct. People want to believe in stories of redemption and hope. And sometimes that confidence can be misplaced. You can learn more about this topic, our guest Sarah Weinman, and all of our past guests by visiting our website at viewpointsradio.org. This segment originally aired in March 2022 and was written and produced by Polly Hansen. Our executive producer is Amira Zaveri. Our studio manager is Jay Silvers. I'm Gary Price.
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6: Concert tickets have always been a splurge, but recently they've started to feel like a luxury purchase. With sky-high prices and hefty service fees, seeing your favorite artist from very mediocre nosebleed seats can still cost hundreds of dollars. In many cases, these steep prices are thanks to Live Nation and Ticketmaster, two merged companies that essentially run the live music industry. Both have been accused of being a monopoly for many years.
5: The largest ticketing company in the world and the largest promoter in the world are all under one roof. There's two reasons for this, ultimately. One is that you have two of the largest companies in the world under one roof, and people are uncomfortable with that. The second part of it is it's hard for a venue to have a ticketing contract with anyone else but Ticketmaster.
6: That's Randy Nichols, artist manager and board member for the National Independent Talent Organization. This spring, an antitrust case brought by dozens of states and the District of Columbia claimed that the company's merger and their control over venues and ticket sales have squeezed out competition and inflated prices. The lawsuit also claimed that Live Nation tied artists' ability to perform at certain venues to the use of their promotional services, which is an illegal practice. After hearing the evidence, the jury delivered their verdict.
12: Ultimately, after 6 weeks of testimony by witnesses for the government, by witnesses for Live Nation, the jury went and deliberated for 4 days and came back out. The jury said they had an illegal monopoly in amphitheaters and legal monopoly in ticketing, and they unlawfully tied their promotion services and other services to those other two items.
6: That's Stephen Parker, executive director of the National Independent Venue Association. While this verdict came just this past April, Live Nation and Ticketmaster merged all the way back in 2010. So why did this lawsuit take so long? Parker says one particular artist and tour exposed the company's glaring flaws.
12: I don't think it's a coincidence that in the days after the Taylor Swift Eras Tour on sale, that the U.S. Department of Justice announced that they were investigating Live Nation. I think, you know, Live Nation violated its consent decrees that were put in place in 2010 at the merger. In 2020, additional consent decrees were put in place. And in 2022, the government started investigating them for violating that second set of what was supposed to be more stringent consent decrees. And so ultimately, they brought this case because Live Nation did not follow the very low bar of rules that were set for them.
6: When Eras Tour tickets went on sale in the fall of 2022, millions of fans waited hours in online queues just for Ticketmaster to crash or for their presale code to fail. Others made it through the line, but could only find resale tickets going for thousands of dollars. The botched sale triggered an investigation by the Department of Justice, which found the company violated its consent decree. Ticketmaster had used its power to pressure venues into signing contracts with it exclusively. Parker warns that this kind of influence and power could threaten everyone in the live music business.
12: If Live Nation controls the largest ticketing company in the world, they control the largest tours in the world, they're the largest independent, they're the largest promoter in the world, then that gives them an immense amount of control over pricing, it gives them an immense amount of control over tour routing, it gives them an immense amount of control over every aspect of this ecosystem. But also, touring is getting more expensive. The artist costs are going up. Running a venue is getting more expensive. And ultimately, all of the inflation that we're seeing in the broader economy has made its way, maybe even more so, into the live entertainment sphere.
6: While it's unknown exactly how much Live Nation and Ticketmaster make per tour or per show, their overall revenue paints a clear enough picture. Last year, the companies raked in over $25 billion in revenue.
12: I think every ticket is different, every show is different, every venue is different. And so we don't know the profit that Live Nation takes per ticket, but I can tell you this. Ultimately, for independent venues, 64% of independent venues, according to a study that we did last year, were not profitable. And particularly artists that are up-and-coming artists or artists that aren't playing arenas but are playing smaller venues, they are talking about how expensive it is to tour right now. I want to be very clear. I don't think that your average artist is price gouging their fans. I don't think that your average independent venue is price gouging fans at all.
6: Nichols urges fans to buy directly from a show's official ticketing platform. It may cost more up front, but it's a way to ensure that your money is going to the artists, their staff, and the venues.
5: When a fan buys that ticket from a ticket scalper, it's funding new yachts and private jets for the private equity-backed ticket scalpers. When the fan buys that highly marked up ticket from an artist, it's going into a better production in the show that the fan will experience. And if you look at concerts over the last 5 or 6 years, they look more and more like Broadway shows. So you're seeing a much more in-depth production. So while the fan is paying more, they are getting more from the artists in terms of a much more exceptional production. But the problem is, if you're buying it on StubHub or Vivid Seats or these ticket scalping sites, it's simply being siphoned off into this $10 billion a year industry that just thrives on the backs of fans and artists.
6: So now that a verdict has been reached in the antitrust trial, what's next? Will ticket prices fall? Will artists and venues see more of the profits? And will we finally be done with scalpers?
12: This is a significant victory for fans. It's a significant victory for the independent venues that I represent. The primary issue with Live Nation is that they have used their immense control and power over artist tours and artist management to control the thing that every venue really, really needs to have the magic of having fans there every night and to keep their doors open, which is the artists. The artists are what was held over the head of the Barclays Center when they tried to switch from Ticketmaster to SeatGeek. The artists are what was held over the head of other venues who testified during trial that Live Nation said that either directly or indirectly that they were not going to get more shows. And the control or levers that they have because of their control of artist tours, we believe, is what any remedy in this case needs to touch.
6: At the end of the day, it's up to prosecutors and the courts to decide what comes next. But going forward, artists and venues may have more options beyond Live Nation and Ticketmaster. And for these companies themselves, there's now real pressure to improve. But if the live music industry is going to thrive long term, it still depends on fans showing up.
12: If you have heard an artist on your streaming service and you're like, man, that sounds really good, go see them. Go see them now when they're playing 200 capacity rooms or 500 capacity rooms or 800 capacity rooms, because if you don't and they make it to that arena or they make it to that large venue or they make it to that amphitheater, you're going to regret it. And I'll just say, like, it's more than just regret. The experience of seeing them before the world finds out about them is one of the greatest investments you'll ever make in your life.
6: 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Our studio manager is Jay Silvers. I'm Marty Peterson.
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17: This is Viewpoints Explained. I'm Ebony McMorris. If you've been to Starbucks or Dunkin' lately, the infusion of new matcha concoctions is hard to miss. The vibrant green drink seems to be everywhere and isn't going away anytime soon. Matcha comes from Japan and is a powdered green tea that's made by grinding shade-grown leaves and whisking them into hot water. For over 400 years, it's been a key part of formal Japanese tea ceremonies. Today, when served authentically, it has an earthy, grassy, and slightly bitter taste. In the U.S., this flavor profile looks much different. In a cafe setting, matcha is often mixed with sweetened syrups and frothed milk to create indulgent hot or iced drinks. People enjoy experimenting with matcha at home since it doesn't require much equipment and its bright green color makes it stand out on social media, where preparation videos and reviews are very popular. To keep up with demand, Japan now exports more than half of the matcha it produces, but supplies still limited because of how the crop is grown and processed. That gap has opened the door for new producers in places like China, South Korea, Australia, and Kenya. For consumers, this can mean lower-grade matcha that's disguised by other ingredients like sugar and fillers. If you're buying matcha, look for products that list Japan as the origin country, have a vibrant green color, and come from brands that share specific harvest or region details. That's Viewpoints Explained for this week. More in a moment.
15: Welcome to Culture Crash, where we examine what's new and old in entertainment. Coming off the stunning success of his film Oppenheimer, Christopher Nolan is currently rolling out his follow-up, an adaptation of Homer's epic poem The Odyssey, which was composed in the 8th century BC. When the trailers for Nolan's new film hit YouTube, there was a bit of an internet controversy over the film's language. The characters are speaking in modern American English. At one point, Tom Holland's Telemachus refers to Matt Damon's Odysseus as his dad. Some viewers have balked at that, saying it breaks their immersion to hear American accents in ancient Greece. And that would be fair enough if they were advocating for the film to use ancient Greek with subtitles. But mostly, it seems like people are craving English accents, like the ones used in Game of Thrones or Gladiator. And that strikes me as a bit strange, because all English language would be anachronistic to ancient Greece, since the English language didn't exist. Referring to a character as father or dad is an interesting distinction to make when neither word would be used for over 1,000 years after the story takes place. The Odyssey is fiction, and comes from an oral tradition, which means that storytellers have been changing details and injecting their own personality for centuries. When the Coen brothers adapted the Odyssey into O Brother, Where Art Thou, they made it into a slapstick Western satire with folk music, and that made sense for them. With an adaptation from Christopher Nolan, it looks like audiences are going to get an epic IMAX immersive storytelling experience filmed on location with daunting costumes and a star-studded cast, which is what makes the most sense for him. Adapting the Odyssey is all about adapting the Odyssey. It's Greek myth full of monsters and gods, and it's primed for interpretation. I can't wait to see exactly what Chris Nolan's new version has to offer. The Odyssey is set to hit theaters on July 17th. I'm Evan Rook.
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20: Shh. Here's a better life with Dr. Sanjay Gupta. You know, one of the weirder things I've seen on social media lately is parents feeding their babies butter, like whole sticks of butter. They swear that it helps them feel fuller after meals and get a good night's sleep, among other things. There's actually something to this. You know, butter is full of fat, which a rapidly growing infant needs, but eating butter all the time results in, quote, boxing out other important nutrients they need as well. Spokesperson for the Academy of Nutrition and Dietetics told us she recommends half a teaspoon to a teaspoon melted and then added to a puree. Or as they get older, you can drizzle oil or melted butter over cooked vegetables, she told us. We never say just give butter by itself, and it's not the only source of fat she would recommend. Avocados, hummus, fish, they are great sources of fat as well, and also great foods to introduce. I'm Dr. Sanjay Gupta, helping you live a better life.
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37: Your Sunday won't be a complete washout, but from time to time, look for variably cloudy skies and a risk of some scattered showers and thunderstorms that could interrupt beach and pool plans. Highs mainly in the lower to middle 80s. Still a risk of showers and thunderstorms as we head into Sunday night. Muggy with lows in the lower 70s. And for Memorial Day Monday, partly cloudy skies, isolated thunderstorms, warmer highs, middle 80s. From the WECT First Alert Forecast Center, I'm meteorologist Eric Davis.
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41: 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And so it's got to collect with something, and often it's with that earwax.
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42: At first, astrology was just a popular social media trend Netta Farr wanted to join in on. At age 14, Farr brought her online followers on her journey of learning the ancient practice and spent the following years diving even deeper. But it wasn't until Farr went to college that she narrowed her focus on how the stars and planets could aid her love life.
3: I think just being a single college girl and not really dating with intention, I felt very lost in the dating pool and was dating a lot of guys that just did not make sense for me. And I wanted to find the root of the issue of why do I keep going to the same zodiac sign? Why do I keep going to the same karmic loop? I used astrology as an avenue to date with more intention.
42: Astrology is a practice that uses the positioning of stars and planets to understand everything from global events to a person's life and personality. To learn more about her potential love life, Farr mapped out both her and her unknown soulmate's astrological birth chart. It's a snapshot of the sky at the exact moment of your birth, which is believed to show a person's character, life path, and avenues for growth.
3: I think your birth chart is the definition, the source of truth for your past, your present, and your future. You can see everything in your life mapped out on your birth chart, but it has to do with your birth time. So it's very difficult for people that don't know it to see past it as just personality traits of the present. Because if you know your birthplace and your birthday, you can see your current personality traits, but that's all you can see in it. But if you know your birth time, you can see your past, your traumas, the things that have shaped your core identity and your shadow work that you have to do to enter the future.
42: In doing her own birth chart, Farr had to confront a lot of her past that she was trying to bury and forget. She needed to overcome certain obstacles to progress on her journey of healing and growth. It also helped Farr realize why she kept falling into the same patterns when it came to dating. The birth charts revealed the exact traits and personality of the person she should be with.
3: And you can even see the exact date of when you're going to meet your soulmate based off your chart and the upcoming transits.
42: Transits refer to interpreting how a planet moves across the sky in relation to your birth chart. They reveal the themes currently at play in your life, like if it's a favorable time for a love connection. Based on her calculations, Farr knew the exact month she'd meet her soulmate and made sure she was ready when the time came.
3: So that month, I made sure to go and say yes to as many things as possible, because I knew it was going to be something through social groups and something near a body of water, which is crazy that astrology even can tell you that, but that's how I knew that we would meet. So I just said yes to everything that month, and it turns out that he was there and I met him through some college friends. So it was just meant to be.
42: They've now been together for more than 2 years. This method of decoding life has been a part of different cultures for thousands of years. However, Steven Vandenbroek says that just as we see today, it's been a polarizing practice throughout history.
43: Contrary to what is often suggested, there's never really been a kind of golden age of astrology where everybody sort of unproblematically believed in it. We have very strong criticisms of astrology, at least from the first century BC onwards.
42: Vandenbroek is a professor of history of science at Ghent University in Belgium. Though it's always had its critics, astrology was tightly connected with various disciplines like physics, mathematics, and theology. However, it was most interwoven with astronomy. But in Europe during the 17th century, there was a major push to discredit astrology as an academic practice. Vandenbroek says it's not 100% clear what caused this drastic division, but it seems to be partly born from the state's effort to gain power by controlling knowledge.
43: What happens in the 17th century is that the very deeply ingrained religious framework by which European societies had organized themselves up until that time, that framework becomes discredited and politics steps in, if you like. And one of the ways of doing that is to sort of corner the knowledge market, if you like. So whatever knowledge is going to be from hence on, it's going to have to be, first of all, useful to the needs of the state, and B, it cannot be allowed to promote factionalism or to promote divisions in terms of belief. And that makes astrology very tricky, if you like, from a political standpoint. You know, if you're going to allow ordinary citizens to basically self-govern and make up their own minds by reading the stars, that's a very unsavory proposition from a 17th century perspective.
42: The fallout meant that the field of astronomy had to carve astrology out of its practice in order to stay legitimate. So even though many astronomers, like Galileo, continued their astrological readings in private, they publicly pushed astronomy in a different direction.
43: You could say that up until the 16th century, the main purpose of astronomy really was astrological prediction. That's sort of what it was good for. What you increasingly hear in the 17th century, especially at these European courts, is that they're looking towards navigation, especially finding longitude at sea, as one very important alternative usage of astronomical knowledge. They're also increasingly looking at chronology, at the art of fixing deep time, if you like, by studying past eclipses, for instance, as time markers for past events.
42: Which isn't so different from what Farr says astrology is when you strip it down. At its most basic understanding, astrology is the study of history and historical patterns.
3: I think people see it as like you put people into a box, which a lot of people that don't really know astrology do that very detrimental thing that ruins the brand, I guess, of astrology. But in reality, it's just the study of patterns and the study of history.
42: In order to map the positions of planets throughout time, astrologers use a software that pulls data from NASA, which covers thousands of years. Farr says it's not that these patterns are influencing a person, but they're providing more context for different themes and moments in their life.
3: The little things that set you off is because the things happening in the sky are very much triggering the placements of when they were when you were born. Because when you were born, that really dictates a lot of your personality. So what's currently happening obviously will have different triggers for that moment you were born.
42: While this more personal version of astrology has been practiced throughout history, Vandenbroek says it made a big resurgence in the 19th century. This was when different disciplines began rising in popularity that we now consider pseudoscience.
43: So there's basically a big market for kind of grassroots popular knowledge movements, if you like. Many people will tell you probably that astrology sort of rode that wave and has continued to do so, that it then struck an alliance with new esoteric spirituality in the early 20th century, that it then got an alliance with the new mass media movement, so making its way into the newspaper world. And then before you know it, we're in the world of apps that we know today.
42: But while many people view this period as astrology reinventing itself and coming back from the dead, Vandenbroek argues that it never died in the first place, even after being discredited in academia.
43: What my research is showing, or what my latest research is showing, is that astrology never ceases to try and establish a dialogue with official institutional knowledge, if you like. What happens is that becomes a one-way street, if you like, instead of a two-way street that it used to be. So I don't think it really reinvents itself or reemerges. It's just that at different points in time, it goes a little bit more underground, private, as I called it before. And at other times, it manages to latch on to some parts of official culture that might still accommodate it, if you like.
42: We can see how astrology continued to try and connect with academia in the Victorian era, when astrologers claimed the practice was a new science of the mind, a way to analyze yourself before the rise of psychology.
43: And they're not the only ones to claim that, but they do it very clearly. They say, well, you know, in this new society of capitalist ventures where everybody needs to contribute and where you cannot be a kind of spanner in the works, if you like, for societal progress. What you really need is an art that allows you to clearly identify your own lapses of character or your own idiosyncrasies, if you like. And they're the ones who call it a science of the mind, long before psychology gets invented, by the way. Now, it's very clear to me, at least, that this is a direct way of trying to reinscribe astrology in this new capitalist world that Victorian Britain was.
42: Moving into the 20th century, science advances to more analytical and evidence-based procedures. As a response, astrologers began using statistics to validate their readings.
43: Kind of predictably, those experiments don't go very well most of the time, but in some cases they do, which makes it even more confusing, right? At various points in time, they really try to reconnect with the world of knowledge and make the claim that they actually have something on offer.
42: And just like it's been throughout history, some people believe and others do not. But does the lasting nature of this pseudoscience prove that there's something to it? Should academia give it a second chance? Join us next week as we dive into the value of astrology in our current society. You can find more information about Netta Farr, Stephen Vandenbroek, and all of our guests on our website, radiohealthjournal.org. Our executive producer is Amira Zaveri. I'm Kristen Farah.
40: 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When Radio Health Journal returns.
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40: With so much information being discovered about our health on a daily basis, it's hard even for doctors to keep up. The answers might be hiding in an obscure medical journal that a physician doesn't have the time to go searching through. A frustrating situation for both them and their patients. It's an issue that Dr. Andrew Tagg has been trying to combat since 2013, when he co-founded Don't Forget the Bubbles. It's a website that removes the obstacles of finding and sharing resources between physicians.
8: We knew that we're working in disparate sites, and we get asked all these questions all the time at work that we just couldn't find the answers to in textbooks. And, you know, we know that textbooks are 5 years out of date by the time they come out. And we thought, well, let's just try and share our, collate our resources. And that's what we did. And our mission really is to make doctors and healthcare workers better at looking after the kids that they see on a daily basis. So we're a physician-facing website rather than a parent and patient-facing website. And our aim is to share both latest research and some of the tips and tricks about the art of medicine, as well as the science of what we do.
40: Tagg is a pediatric emergency physician and associate professor at the University of Melbourne. Even though the site is geared towards healthcare professionals, Tagg says it's important that every article is written so that you don't need a medical degree to understand it.
8: What we like to do is to make sure we're writing in plain English rather than medical journalese, which is a problem because we want to cater for, you know, our junior trainees as well, who may not be so used to critical appraisal of the literature. And we want to make things that actually are practical rather than just going to sit in a dusty journal and never ignored all the time.
40: Though the website's been active since 2013, the team fell into the global spotlight for an experiment they did just a few years ago. Born from an issue they see often in their young patients, Tagg and his colleagues decided to each swallow one Lego head.
8: Yeah, I'm a pediatrician, and we wanted to see how long it would take, because like, we get these kids coming with swallowing foreign bodies all the time, and we wanted to see how long it would take to pass through kids. And we obviously couldn't get ethics approval to get our own children to swallow it, so myself and five colleagues swallowed a Lego head.
40: They each timed how long it took for the Lego piece to go through the body. The answer? 1.7 days. The study was covered by various news outlets across the world and even broke into a couple late-night talk show monologues. As silly as it sounds, it became a helpful tool to comfort parents who'd rushed their kids into the emergency department for swallowing a piece of plastic. And if you've been around kids, you know that's not the only trouble they can get up to. Another common issue TAG deals with is having to fish out foreign objects from inside a patient's ear. Often, the culprit is the end of a Q-tip.
8: So people put them in, twizzle, twizzle, twizzle with their ears, and then, you know, the end will break off for whatever reason, and they'll be stuck in there. And so, you know, they've come in with, they started off with one problem, or at least one alleged problem, their earwax, and they come in then with an ear Q-tip stuck in their ear.
40: People are often trying their hardest to get rid of earwax, not realizing how essential it is to our health. Many of us don't even know what all that goo is in the first place. Despite its name, earwax isn't really wax at all.
8: Earwax is really this big, mulching, messy pot of lots of different things. So it's skin cells, it's sebum, which is kind of that oil that's produced by your skin that we all have. You know, little bits of hair and glitter that have come in from, you know, errant craft sort of exposures. Occasionally little bits of insect leg, I've seen those in there as well. But really, it's just a natural thing that your ear canal produces as a protective mechanism.
40: For one, it acts as a physical barrier, catching anything trying to get inside your ear canal, like dust and dirt.
8: But it also acts as a mild antimicrobial barrier to stop things getting into the ear. And it's very slightly acidic, so it really just helps stop bacteria that lurk around on our skin all the time getting into any sort of minor cuts or scrapes that we might have in our ears.
40: Earwax also serves as a lubricant. It coats the sides of the ear canal and prevents the skin from becoming dry and itchy. It's also this moisturizing property that allows it to naturally clean out the canal.
8: What we've got to remember is that our skin sheds on a daily basis. And if the skin in our ear just kind of stayed and sloughed off, it's just going to sit there with this big ball of dry, flaky skin in our ear. And so it's got to collect with something. And often it's with that earwax. And there's this thing, basically an escalator, a travelator of hairs inside your ear that waft that earwax and that dry skin slowly from the inside to the outside. And that'll just help it just pass out naturally.
40: And though millions of people love watching ear cleaning videos online, TAG says a clean ear is not a wax-free ear. In fact, removing all of your earwax will actually compromise your health.
8: We do get people come in and try and, you know, think, oh my God, I see this earwax in my kid's ear. I'm going to scrape it all out with a curette or a Q-tip. And actually, it's there for a purpose. And scraping it out causes more wax to be produced because it's part of the sort of inflammatory response. You know, so if I stick a Q-tip in your ear and I do that on a regular basis, or a matchstick or a paperclip or, you know, the end of a pen, whatever people are trying to use, over time, what will happen is your body will react to that sort of foreign stimulus and slowly, slowly narrow your ear canal. So, you know, this is like over years and years and years. And so what will happen is you'll be more prone to getting ear infections, more prone to getting swimmer's ear and water trapped if you continue to clean them all the time.
40: Narrowed ear canals make it harder for earwax to flow naturally, leading to buildup, ear infections, and temporary hearing loss. Along with using Q-tips, a practice called ear candling has grown in popularity over the last few years. A person will lay on their side and put the end of a long candle in their ear. The candle is then lit for 20 minutes. The idea is that the warmth from the lit candle creates suction that pulls wax out of the ear.
8: But that's not what's happening. Nothing is happening. Anything that comes out that you pull out is actually just melted wax from the candle. So you may think, oh, this, and which is why most earwax candles are the same color as earwax, because then you'll never know. Because, you know, if your earwax candles were bright red or purple, you'd soon know there was some sort of scam going on there. But no, waste of time.
40: And again, most people doing it don't need to be cleaning out their ears. In general, TAG says the only time you'd need to see a professional is if you're experiencing hearing problems. A glob of hard earwax can push against the eardrum and cause pain, dizziness, and muffled hearing.
8: And so if you're a child that's, you know, not paying attention in class slowly over time and then finding it really difficult to concentrate, or, you know, you're shouting at them and they're not just a teenager staring at their phone and they're ignoring you, then that may be because they're actually having hearing difficulties rather than attention difficulties. And so it's one of those simple tests that, you know, your primary care provider could do just to make sure that that's not the cause of what's going on. And if they see a matte, big, hard ball of impacted wax, and that's often that sort of dark, thick, brown, sticky stuff that's been pushed against the eardrum because people have been cleaning, they're probably going to need some professional help.
40: Additionally, impacted earwax can also be the cause behind a chronic cough.
8: impacted wax can basically compress on your drum and compress on one of your nerves in your middle ear that's attached to your vagus nerve. And that vagus nerve is that sort of longest nerve in the body that we always talk about when talking about, you know, breathing and calming down and everything else. But the vagus nerve can also make you cough. And so that in the same way that sometimes, don't try this at home, if you put something in your ear and it touches your eardrum, it can make you cough in the same way. You know, a hard ball of wax can cause that sort of chronic daily cough.
40: The good news is that many of these cases are fixable at home. While there are softening drops you can buy at the store, Tag says the cheapest and most effective treatment he's found is using warm olive oil.
8: And I think really what that'll do is a ceruminolytic, so it breaks down that earwax. And if you know, you put that in, bathe that in your ear three or four times over the course of a week, it'll really soften that wax and it'll then make it easier for it to come out naturally. You can buy over-the-counter stuff, which often also breaks down wax, but not often as effective. And I think the first thing that people notice as soon as they start putting drops in their ears is they come into us because they think, oh, I had earwax, I put some drops in, and now I can't hear anything. And that's really as that sort of wax starts to soften up, it expands, fills the ear canal, and then you get a sort of temporary deafness that, again, disappears over time.
40: Which means some patience is required for this process. If you do need to see a professional, the best treatment is a microsuction, which is basically a small vacuum that sucks out the impacted wax. If you're interested in more unique health tips and tricks, Tag's website is don'tforgetthebubbles.com. For more information about Dr. Andrew Tag and all of our guests, visit radiohealthjournal.org. Our writer-producer is Kristen Farah. Our production manager is Jason Dickey. I'm Greg Johnson.
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8: Medical notes this week. A new treatment for those suffering from PTSD. New research shows that a targeted form of non-invasive brain stimulation can calm the brain's fear center. According to a clinical trial published in the American Journal of Psychiatry, 2 weeks of this treatment led to significant symptom relief that lasted for at least 6 months. This study marks a significant step toward individualized neurobiology-based treatments for PTSD. Do TV commercials actually work? A study published in Marketing Science shows that the sales impact of TV ads are overestimated by about 55% because they fail to separate an ad's influence from the pre-existing habits of the viewers. By tracking millions of households second by second, researchers found that brands are often wasting money on placements that reach people already inclined to buy. And finally, the impact of being in a romantic relationship with a narcissist. A study of over 5,000 couples published in the Journal of Personality found that narcissistic rivalry, the tendency to put others down to feel superior, is a consistent predictor of lower relationship satisfaction for both partners. Interestingly, the research also reveals that relationships involving narcissists didn't actually decline any faster than average over a 6-year period. And that's Medical Notes this week. I'm Mayon Vasta Betancourt.
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10: But again, we didn't have any, you know, chubby astronauts. 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
11: No,
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14: A better life with Dr. Sanjay Gupta.
15: You know, I watched a video the other day about kids getting landlines at home. We haven't had a landline in my house in I can't even tell you how long. But seeing these parents about my age being teleported back to their own childhoods, a simpler time before screens, was really powerful. And as for the kids, they sat and had conversations with their grandparents without multitasking or being distracted by a screen. I thought this was a great way to have kids stay in touch with family members and friends without getting sucked into the smartphone era too young. Of course, you need other people close by to hop on board as well if this is something that's going to work. Perhaps most important, I realized, these relics can be a great conversation starter with your children. You can talk about what it really means to be connected in this day and age. Things have changed a lot. I'm Dr. Sanjay Gupta, helping you live a better life.
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20: 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Blake Shelton gives an inside look behind his new song, Let Him In Anyway.
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28: Your Sunday won't be a complete washout, but from time to time, look for variably cloudy skies and a risk of some scattered showers and thunderstorms that could interrupt beach and pool plans. Highs mainly in the lower to middle 80s. Still a risk of showers and thunderstorms as we head into Sunday night. Muggy with lows in the lower 70s. And for Memorial Day Monday, partly cloudy skies, isolated thunderstorms, warmer highs, middle 80s. From the WECT First Alert Forecast Center, I'm meteorologist Eric Davis.
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0: When it comes to news, we're first in country. Country News Now. Chase Matthew celebrates the highs of holding it down with a look back on his career.
1: It's one of them things that gets you emotional because, you know, sometimes when things don't work out the way that we wanted them to, we think something's going wrong. And most times it's God's plan. And God's plan is better than any plan that I could ever imagine for myself. And this is an example of that.
0: I'm Lisa Manning for Country News Now.
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12: A Better Life with Dr. Sanjay Gupta.
13: Sometimes you can tell a lot about what someone wants to do offline by looking at what they do online. Let me tell you about Pinterest's first parenting trend report. Pinterest is a huge platform. They have 600 million monthly users, 80 billion searches per month. The report found a shift from the iPad kid era to now, when parents are actually more interested in real-world adventures and hands-on activities. The Global Trends and Insights lead at Pinterest told us, families are thoughtfully designing childhoods rooted in creativity, intention, and meaningful experiences. One psychologist we spoke to said he sees this as a reflection of parents' desire to build core capacities in their children: resilience, curiosity, self-regulation, empathy. These things don't grow automatically, but are built through lived experience. I'm Dr. Sanjay Gupta, helping you live a better life.
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36: We didn't send out invitations to come to the graduation. 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
36: 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Yeah. 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
1: 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Country News Now. Ashley Cook announced her self-titled sophomore album will be here August 14th.
2: 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Dan Huff produced it. 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
11: Your Sunday won't be a complete washout, but from time to time, look for variably cloudy skies and a risk of some scattered showers and thunderstorms that could interrupt beach and pool plans. Highs mainly in the lower to middle 80s. Still a risk of showers and thunderstorms as we head into Sunday night. Muggy with lows in the lower 70s. And for Memorial Day Monday, partly cloudy skies, isolated thunderstorms, warmer highs, middle 80s. From the WECT First Alert Forecast Center, I'm meteorologist Eric Davis.
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6: 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The report found a shift from the iPad kid era to now, when parents are actually more interested in real-world adventures and hands-on activities. The Global Trends and Insights lead at Pinterest told us, families are thoughtfully designing childhoods rooted in creativity, intention, and meaningful experiences. One psychologist we spoke to said he sees this as a reflection of parents' desire to build core capacities in their children: resilience, curiosity, self-regulation, empathy. These things don't grow automatically, but are built through lived experience. I'm Dr. Sanjay Gupta, helping you live a better life.
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24: 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Dan and Shay's Say So music video is unlike anything they've ever done. 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

0: This is John, and you're waking up with Rise Up Country. It's where we meet every Sunday morning to get our weekly dose of inspiration and a message of hope. Today, I'm going to be sharing some of the stories that you've shared with us, and we'll be honoring those who have served on this Memorial Day weekend. My guest today is superstar Luke Combs, but at home, he gets to just be Luke because he has someone at home that believes in him and someone he can lean on.
1: My wife, for sure. And she's constantly there for me, you know, constantly pushing me to be better or to get out of my comfort zone. And, you know, not even talking about music, just as a man and as a human being.
0: Well, thank God he has his wife, Nicole. So, you know, sometimes life can be tough and you want to give up. But then you have that certain person that believes in you and pushes you, and you didn't give up. Do you have a story like that? I'd love to hear it. Give me a call at 844-717-7774. Here's ACM Duo of the Year. Somebody believed in them one more time. Brooks and

0: Good morning. Thanks for calling Rise Up Country. Everybody's got a story. I want to hear yours.
1: Well, I just want to say thank you. I've been listening to you for years, and I sold my house yesterday to a soldier, and I always think of you and how kind you are to everybody. And I just wanted to say thank you for still being on the radio in Tampa. I had to go to Gainesville to visit my sister to hear you.
0: Well, at least you found us. Hey, listen, thanks for all the kind words, and thanks for giving me a call.
1: Yeah, thank you so much, and you have a blessed Sunday.
0: You too. I'll talk to you later.
1: Thank you. Bye-bye.

0: That was Low Cash with Hometown Home. You're listening to Rise Up Country. My guest today is Luke Combs, and we're also taking time to honor those who made the ultimate sacrifice. And you know, Luke, the other day I was watching a TV show all about somebody's got to do it. And they were on an aircraft carrier, and I was surprised at how young all the men and women who were serving on that ship were. I mean, that's quite a job for young people.
1: You need people to do that, you know, and I think that can be a job that is sometimes overlooked by a lot of folks, and I'm grateful that there is a whole lot of people out there that are willing to sacrifice, you know, their life for all of our ability to do what we love and not be put in harm's way on a daily basis. So if you are in the military out there, or if you're a first responder, I mean, I would say just thank you for what you do. I can't imagine doing your job, especially in today's climate, and I'm thinking about you and the rest of my fellow country artists for sure.

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7: 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Look at her, man, look at me. I thought I can't just walk up and ask her to dance.

0: Good morning. Thanks for calling Rise Up Country. So tell me about that person that was there for you and taught you that it was okay for you to be you.
1: I grew up in Chicago. I got the ivy of Wrigley Field running through my veins. And my father never took me fishing, but my Timmy Marino and Tommy Kerberg were little North Siders, and Mr. Marino would take me fishing. And he loved me like a father. He took me on an eighth grade trip up to Leech Lake, Minnesota for a week. And it was the most unforgettable experience. And on the way home, I just wanted to thank him. He says, just do this for somebody else. That's the best way you could thank me. And I've always taken my kids, I have two daughters, three grandchildren. Always take them fishing. One other thing, John.
0: Uh-huh.
1: Well, it makes it more emotional for me because, see, my father was starting to slip. He was a great man, but alcohol was taking over. And Mr. Marino filled that void and help me through adolescence a little bit. You know what I'm saying? And so for people who can help and mentor young men, do it. Don't ever pass up the opportunity. God bless you, John, and God bless your show. I listen every week.
0: Man, it's a natural to hang out with kids and go fishing for me. Hey, listen, coming up in just a minute, Luke Combs is going to tell us about that person he has in his life that helps him be exactly what God wants him to be.
2: 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Rise up.
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14: Cape Fear weather from the Cumulus Media Weather Center.
15: Your Sunday won't be a complete washout, but from time to time, look for variably cloudy skies and a risk of some scattered showers and thunderstorms that could interrupt beach and pool plans. Highs mainly in the lower to middle 80s. Still a risk of showers and thunderstorms as we head into Sunday night. Muggy with lows in the lower 70s. And for Memorial Day Monday, partly cloudy skies, isolated thunderstorms, warmer highs, middle 80s. From the WECT First Alert Forecast Center, I'm meteorologist Eric Davis.
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0: One of my favorites, back when I knew it all, Montgomery Gentry. Rise Up Country, all morning long, we're talking about the people that helped push you in a direction you wanted to go, and we're honoring those who served. Sitting here with Luke Combs, and Luke, who do you have that you can lean on and just be yourself? Being a superstar, it's got to be tough.
1: Yeah, I mean, my wife, for sure. I mean, she's the most priceless thing in my whole life, you know? I mean, she's constantly there for me, you know, constantly pushing me to be better or to get out of my comfort zone. And, you know, not even talking about music, just as a man and as a human being. I mean, I think she's the thing that I'm continually most thankful for above anything else. And second to her, you know, would be my friends and my family, you know, who have continued to not treat me any different than I was before this. I'm so thankful for that. And then, you know, thirdly would be everybody that works with me and for me and near me. And there's a whole team of people, starting with my wife and my parents and her parents and our friends and family that, you know, keep this thing on the rails. So I'm that would be the only thing that I would say is priceless in my life. Everything else can be replaced. Days

0: Good morning. Thanks for calling Rise Up Country. And I guess you were there for someone to help them out. I want to hear your story.
1: Well, my boyfriend, he was not raised in church like I was, and I'm 24 years old, and, you know, I know the Bible stories pretty well. Well, whenever we sit down, we start talking about it, you know, he believes in God and everything, but it really makes me thankful to have parents I do, to be raised in the church. Today's world, you don't get that very often, and it's very touching to know that I was raised as a good family and a good church family, and see where I'm at today. I'm just very thankful to have that.
0: What a blessing that is.
1: It truly is. And, you know, to be able to pass it along to him and our future children, it really touches me. And to be able just to spread God's word, it's something I really enjoy.
0: Yeah, that's fantastic. Well, thanks for sharing that with us.
1: You're welcome. Have a great day and God bless.
0: You too. Bye-bye. Here's Lee Bryce with a song about how his wife changed him, killed the man.

0: You're listening to Rise Up Country, and on last week's show, I was asking for anyone who's a cattle farmer to give me a shout out, and I got this call I wanted to share with you.
1: Oh, hi. I was just listening to your program, and I heard you say if you're a cattle farmer to call in.
0: Oh, don't tell me you're a cattle farmer.
1: Yeah, but I can't make them moo.
0: Oh, you can't. Okay. Yeah. Yeah, cows have a mind of their own, don't they? So where do you live?
1: Yeah. I am in Frazee, Minnesota.
0: Okay. Now, what kind of cattle do you raise?
1: They're a beef cross. So the ones I have, well, a couple of them are part Holstein, part Hereford, and then I'm breeding them to Hereford, trying to get full Hereford.
0: You know, I'm just now getting my education from Matt from Thousand Hills Lifetime Grazed. Just learning about cattle, but I'm sure it all makes sense to you, so thanks for giving us a call, and you have a blessed day, and thanks for listening to the show.
1: Well, it was nice talking with you. Thank you.
0: Bye-bye.
1: Bye.
0: In just a minute, I'm going to tell you all about Thousand Hills Lifetime Grazed 100% grass-fed beef and where you can find it. Stay with me.
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0: That was Gabby Barrett with Pick Me Up. Good morning. Thanks for calling Rise Up Country.
1: How are we doing this morning, John?
0: Doing just fine, man. Beautiful morning in Nashville, Tennessee.
1: Is that where you at? Nashville, Tennessee? Okay, well, I don't even really listen to country, but I was going through the stations, and one of them songs caught my eye, so I've been on the country station since then.
0: Oh, good, good. Yeah, it's a different kind of show, isn't it?
1: It's a different kind of show, and I'm loving it.
0: Good.
1: But I was listening to a lot of them stories, so I think I got one.
0: All right.
1: Okay, well, it's like this here. You know, I worked for Street Money, and they had a $240 check. I took it to the bank, and I still got the money in my pocket. They give me $2,400. So, you know, they said, what would God do and do the right thing?
0: Right.
1: And even though I'm $5,000 in debt, well, I'm going to turn this money in Monday because it's not mine.
0: There's no right way to do the wrong thing, is there?
1: Well, that is true. You put it that way. There is no right way to do the wrong thing. I'm in debt, but it ain't mine.
0: Well, Curtis, I'm going to ask all of our listeners to pray for you that God will bless you and restore you with more money and take care of all your debts and all your needs. And I hope you become a steady listener to the show because it was great talking to you. It really was.
1: Amen. Thank you.
0: Talk to you later, man. You have a blessed day.
1: You too. Thank you.
0: Bye. Bye-bye. Here's Kelsey Hart. He's seeing fireworks.

0: You're listening to Rise Up Country on this Memorial Day weekend. Next up, I've got a story all about someone that wanted to visit the Vietnam Wall and couldn't quite get there. Then God showed up.
1: If you've got a message of hope, dial 844-717-7774. Rise up.
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3: My story is about my sister-in-law, who was a nurse in Vietnam. And every year we would go to Arlington Cemetery because all the rest of our family is buried there. But she could never go to the wall with us. As a nurse, she couldn't remember anyone's name, and that disturbed her immensely. One year she agreed to go with us, and she stood at the top of the walk, and she could not walk down to the wall. But as you know, the motorcycle, the man motorcycle, came also every year, and one of the motorcyclists with a beard and leather jacket walked up to her, put his arm around her, said, "Is this your first time?" She said, "Yes." And they walked down along the wall together talking. We don't know what they talked about, but she was finally able to do it. That day, she met up with a number of other nurses who had been stationed there at the same time. It was a very powerful day. And we thank those other veterans who were there that day.
0: Keep all the families who lost a loved one in your prayers. Here's David Ball, Private Malone.
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2: Coming up this hour, Luke Combs is going to tell us who he's got on speed dial. And newcomer Ben Gallagher is going to tell us about someone who served in his family on this Memorial Day weekend show.

0: just tuning in to Rise Up Country. We're taking your calls all about someone that made that positive impact on your life. And also, we're honoring those who served on this Memorial Day weekend. You know, hanging out here with Luke Combs. And Luke, what's it like when all of a sudden your hero, Eric Church, now becomes one of your best friends?
1: Yeah, it's definitely wild. And I remember when all that kind of started, like, because, you know, it's not like there's some giant country superstar group text. You know what I mean? It's not like they go, hey, welcome to the club. It's kind of like slowly happens, you know? Because I always think of, like, especially a guy like Eric, you know, who is, you know, such a huge influence on me and a guy that I still look up to. And it's like you never think of anybody like of those guys like Vince Gill or Garth, like people that are your heroes are still my heroes. You just know them. And then I remember telling somebody the other day, we were talking about Eric, and I was like, I went to look back through my phone and I was like, yeah, you know, I was like, Eric, you know, we don't really text that much or whatever and talk that much. And then I realized, oh, wait a second. Like, we do actually kind of communicate on like a like decently normal basis.
0: Well, here they are communicating in one of their big songs, Does to Me, Luke Combs.

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1: I'd like to share the story of my dad, Air Force Captain Troy Taylor. He served in the Air Force for 12 years. He started out as an intelligence officer, then cross-trained into a missile launch commander. And it is in his footsteps that I followed, and I served in the U.S. Air Force for just under 21 years.
0: Wow. Like father, like son. Hey, thanks to both of you for serving our country and keeping our family safe.
1: You bet. Thank you.
0: Bye-bye.
1: Bye.

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5: Well, there's nothing more American than barbecuing and having a beer this Memorial Day weekend. Here's Chris Jensen.
6: Prettiest girl I'd ever seen. Look at her, man, look at me.

0: Good morning. Thanks for calling Rise Up Country. I want to hear your story about someone that was there for you and taught you that you were going to be okay with being yourself.
1: I lost my way, and it took me actually stepping outside of myself and realizing that I could be a part of something bigger. And surely enough, I started that process about 5 or 6 years ago with counseling, help, and support. I ended up going back to school, and in the process, I found myself, I found more support, I found a great community that I am now a part of, and I believe that stepping outside of myself and giving of myself is part of the reason, and I thank God for that.
0: Absolutely. And you know, one of the motivational speakers I love was a guy named Zig Ziglar. He says, I got good news for you. You're not stuck with you. Next up, I'll be talking to a new artist, Ben Gallagher, and you can't believe how old he was when he got in the music business.
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15: Your Sunday won't be a complete washout, but from time to time, look for variably cloudy skies and a risk of some scattered showers and thunderstorms that could interrupt beach and pool plans. Highs mainly in the lower to middle 80s. Still a risk of showers and thunderstorms as we head into Sunday night. Muggy with lows in the lower 70s. And for Memorial Day Monday, partly cloudy skies, isolated thunderstorms, warmer highs, middle 80s. From the WECT First Alert Forecast Center, I'm meteorologist Eric Davis.
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0: You're listening to Rise Up Country. This is the brand new artist, Ben Gallagher. And I got to ask you, our listeners probably don't know you. How did it all start out? How did you find that bug that said, man, I want to be in the country music business?
1: I started playing guitar when I was six. And from then on, this is all I've ever wanted to do. I mean, so I feel like, I mean, it was a God-given thing, man. And I mean, I had a handful of lessons, but not really. I just played. And I was like, I never had a backup plan or a plan B. I knew I was going to get to Nashville from this big.
0: Yeah.
1: And it's all I've ever done. So I moved here at 19, and I've been on the road ever since.
0: Hey, since it's Memorial Day weekend, do you know of anybody that served in the military that you want to tell us about?
1: So my grandfather, he was World War II. He's not around now. He passed in 2011, but I just got back from playing for the Special Forces. So I do a bunch of stuff with military. I have the utmost respect for everybody that has served and is currently serving now.
0: Wow. Here's Ben Gallagher with I'll Take You.

0: Underwood.
1: Hey, this is Matt Stell.
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1: Today we're taking your calls about someone that was there for you and taught you that it was okay to just be yourself. Here's Blake Shelton. 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

0: remember getting this call in the Rise Up archives that I thought was perfect to play for you this Memorial Day weekend.
1: I was on Iwo Jima for 36 days. We landed with 257 in our company, and there was only 27 of us left after 36 days.
0: Oh, my God.
1: The rest were casualties. I was in F Company, 2nd Battalion, 28th Regiment, 5th Marine Division.
0: Thank you, my friend.
1: Thank you.
0: So how does a soldier feel when he shows up at the pearly gates? I've got a story about it coming up next on the Jumpstart segment of Rise Up Country.
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0: I found this story in the Rise Up Archives this Sunday that I wanted to share with you on this Memorial Day weekend. The author is unknown, but the story is called The Final Inspection. The soldier stood and faced God, which must always come to pass. He hoped his shoes were shining just as brightly as his brass. Step forward now, you soldier. How shall I deal with you? Have you always turned the other cheek? To my church, have you been true? The soldier squared his shoulders and said, No, Lord, I guess I ain't. Because those of us who carry guns can't always be a saint. I've had to work most Sundays, and at times my talk's been tough. And sometimes I've been violent, because the world is awfully rough. But I never took a penny that wasn't mine to keep, though I worked a lot of overtime when the bills got just too steep. And I never passed a cry for help, though at times I shook with fear, and sometimes, God forgive me, I wept unmanly tears. I know I don't deserve a place among the people here. They never wanted me around except to calm their fears. If you've a place for me here, Lord, it needn't be so grand. I never expected or had too much. But if you don't, I'll understand. There was a silence all around the throne where the saints had often trod, as a soldier waited quietly for the judgment of his God. Step forward now, you soldier. You've borne your burdens well. Walk peacefully on heaven's streets. You've done your time in hell.
1: I never

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And I'm proud to be on this peaceful piece of property.

0: You're listening to Rise Up Country on this Memorial Day weekend. And you know, there's one thing about the military. It can fill a void in your life that you may have been missing.
1: My parents split up when I was young, and my dad wasn't around a whole lot, but what he was around, he was a good man. I left on Easter Sunday back in 2008 from Marine Corps boot camp to sit there and watch my dad cry like a baby. To see your parents do that, knowing that when they're going to military training, that might be the last time you ever get to see them, just really let a person know how much your parents care for you, especially your dad. And looking back on that day that I left for Marine Corps boot camp, it just makes me look at my life with my kids now.
0: I bet you tell them you love them every day, don't you, Charles?
1: I do, because, I mean, you're not guaranteed the next breath you take.
0: That's a great point. You're absolutely right. Hey, Charles, thank you so much for serving, and thanks for listening to the show. God bless you.
1: You're welcome, and you too, and God bless.
0: Bye-bye. You got to look up this young lady. Wow. What a heart she's got. Here's Harper Grace, If Daddy Says No. You.

0: Rise up country. Hey, this is John. And cattle farming is not my thing. I don't know much about it until I met Matt from Thousand Hills Lifetime Grazed. 100% grass-fed beef. It tastes different. It's much better. If you're a cattle farmer and you want to find out how you can work together with Matt on distribution or raising your cattle, stay with me. He'll be back in just a minute to give you more information. Next up is our tribute to the men and women who serve. We call it the Rise Up Stars and Stripes Salute.
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17: 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And I remember getting this call from a mama that's a perfect tribute to the men and women who serve.
20: My son was in Afghanistan while he was gone. I was outside one day and I noticed on Memorial Day there was runners running by our house on the highway with all the flags of each individual service and the American flag. And I sent pictures of it to my son. That was back in 2012. Every year since then, my son now helped sponsor that Memorial Day flag relay in Baldwin County, Alabama. They run from one end of the county to the other end of the county in different 2-mile sections. He doesn't like to be, you know, honored for it, but it means so much to him to be able to honor the fallen because he lost one of his best friends in Afghanistan. I just wanted to say to the families of the fallen that I'm so sorry. I want people to know that there are still people who are here honoring the ones who didn't make it home.

Well, that's it for me, John Ritter. Special thanks to Luke Combs and Ben Gallagher for being our guests on this Memorial Day weekend. But most importantly, say a prayer for the moms and dads and loved ones of the folks that paid the ultimate sacrifice that we can barbecue and celebrate this weekend. Because freedom, as you well know, isn't free. Well, you know what time it is. It's time to load the kids in the car. Make sure you're all wearing your seat belts, and I'll see you in church.

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3: 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And it's something that I never take for granted. And throughout my whole process of Nashville from then to present day, I've just always had fun doing music, and I try to really make sure it's still about having

0: 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Country and she knows it. It's your Music Plus.
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19: 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Let me tell you about Pinterest's first parenting trend report. Pinterest is a huge platform. They have 600 million monthly users, 80 billion searches per month. The report found a shift from the iPad kid era to now, when parents are actually more interested in real-world adventures and hands-on activities. The Global Trends and Insights lead at Pinterest told us families are thoughtfully designing childhoods rooted in creativity, intention, and meaningful experiences. One psychologist we spoke to said he sees this as a reflection of parents' desire to build core capacities in their children: resilience, curiosity, self-regulation, empathy. These things don't grow automatically, but are built through lived experience. I'm Dr. Sanjay Gupta, helping you live a better life.
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9: Cape Fear weather from the Cumulus Media Weather Center.
10: For the rest of today, variable clouds with spotty downpours and stray storms possible. Humid south breezes and highs mainly lower 80s. Readings holding in the 70s for a steamy night tonight. There'll be the risk of a stray shower or fog patch. And for Memorial Day, warm sun and humid breezes with an isolated coverage of showers and storms should allow for a good bit of dry time. From the First Alert Forecast Center, I'm WECT Chief Meteorologist Gannon Medwick.
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28: A better life with Dr. Sanjay Gupta.
29: So-called super agers. They are an enviable segment of the population. People who are older than 80, whose brains function like someone a fraction of their age. It's true, a lot of these people have genetics on their side, but more and more research is bearing out the idea that people who practice good brain health also slow their cognitive decline. Dr. Richard Isaacson, a pioneer in the Alzheimer's space, told us that, quote, his studies have found lifestyle changes including diet, exercise, reducing stress and optimizing sleep, along with managing vascular risk factors with certain medications, can actually help grow brain areas and also reduce telltale signs of Alzheimer's, such as tau tangles and amyloid plaques. What else helps? Staying social. surrounding yourself with family and friends, and maybe even volunteering for a real sense of purpose. I'm Dr. Sanjay Gupta, helping you live a better life.
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21: When it comes to news, we're first in country. Country News Now. Midland's got a new song out, Shooting Memories with Tequila. Yeah.

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6: For the rest of today, variable clouds with spotty downpours and stray storms possible. Humid south breezes and highs mainly lower 80s. Readings holding in the 70s for a steamy night tonight. There'll be the risk of a stray shower or fog patch. And for Memorial Day, warm sun and humid breezes with an isolated coverage of showers and storms should allow for a good bit of dry time. From the First Alert Forecast Center, I'm WECT Chief Meteorologist Gannon Medwick.
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16: I don't think anyone had ever thought to do this, but apparently you're not supposed to use a hair curler to cauterize a bullet hole.
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23: A better life with Dr. Sanjay Gupta.
24: We are finally starting to learn more things we can do to keep our brains sharp as we age. A lot of people think crossword puzzles or Sudoku might do the trick, but the science doesn't really bear that out. What one recent study found, though, was that a certain type of brain training seems to have a significant impact on cognition as we get older. It wasn't memory or even problem-solving tasks that moved the needle. It was an interactive computerized game that tested the ability to recognize two separate images in faster and faster sequences. It's what we call a task of divided attention, in which you don't have a conscious strategy on how to improve. That's according to the study's lead author. You're just trying to do the best you can to figure out how to divide your attention. Now, the game in this study was called Double Decision, if you want to find it and try it out yourself. I'm Dr. Sanjay Gupta, helping you live a better life.
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0: I'm Lisa Manning for Country News Now. When it comes to news, we are first in country. Country News Now. Jackson Dean scores his second number one on the charts with Heavens to Betsy.
1: I've seen this song really touch both sides of the plate in the most beautiful way. 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
20: For the rest of today, variable clouds with spotty downpours and stray storms possible. Humid south breezes and highs mainly lower 80s. Readings holding in the 70s for a steamy night tonight. There'll be the risk of a stray shower or fog patch. And for Memorial Day, warm sun and humid breezes with an isolated coverage of showers and storms should allow for a good bit of dry time. From the First Alert Forecast Center, I'm WECT Chief Meteorologist Gannon Medwick.
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5: When it comes to the myriad reasons people don't get enough exercise, psychologist Diana Hill has heard them all. She's the author of a new book with a great title, I Know I Should Exercise, But. On a recent episode of my podcast, Chasing Life, Hill told me the number one reason people don't exercise is because they don't feel like they have enough time. She told us that she encourages people she works with to shift from an either-or mindset to a both-and mindset. Hill herself uses time at her son's baseball game to walk around the field cheering him on instead of sitting on the sidelines. She also recommends setting up your space at home, at work, in the car to facilitate movement. So every night before I go to bed, I lay out my workout clothes next to my bathroom sink, so they are waiting there for me as a good reminder. I'm Dr. Sanjay Gupta, helping you live a better life.
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24: Writing the unwritten rules of the workplace today. 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
17: For the rest of today, variable clouds with spotty downpours and stray storms possible. Humid south breezes and highs mainly lower 80s. Readings holding in the 70s for a steamy night tonight. There'll be the risk of a stray shower or fog patch. And for Memorial Day, warm sun and humid breezes with an isolated coverage of showers and storms should allow for a good bit of dry time. From the First Alert Forecast Center, I'm WECT Chief Meteorologist Gannon Medwick.
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6: A better life with Dr. Sanjay Gupta.
7: You know, one of the weirder things I've seen on social media lately is parents feeding their babies butter, like whole sticks of butter. They swear that it helps them feel fuller after meals and get a good night's sleep, among other things. There's actually something to this. You know, butter is full of fat, which a rapidly growing infant needs, but eating butter all the time results in, quote, boxing out other important nutrients they need as well. Spokesperson for the Academy of Nutrition and Dietetics told us she recommends half a teaspoon to a teaspoon melted and then added to a puree. Or as they get older, you can drizzle oil or melted butter over cooked vegetables, she told us. We never say just give butter by itself, and it's not the only source of fat she would recommend. Avocados, hummus, fish, they are great sources of fat as well, and also great foods to introduce. I'm Dr. Sanjay Gupta, helping you live a better life.
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2: Happy summer and welcome to American Country Countdown. I'm your host, Ryan Fox. Memorial Day weekend, you bet we got the flag flying in our ACC O'Reilly Auto Parts studio as we are your official soundtrack for the unofficial kickoff to summer. 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We'll take a look back at last weekend's ACM Awards in Vegas. And we'll find out if Luke Combs can stay on top for a sixth straight week with Sleepless in a hotel room. So what do you say we line them up and count them down? They sang this last weekend on the ACM Awards, and they're back in the countdown this weekend. Dan and Shay, Say So, American Country Countdown.
3: Number

say so. Dan and Shay, number 30 on American Country Countdown. Let's say so. I'm Ryan Fox, and look for Dan and Shay back together on the road here this fall. The Young Tour kicks off on September 11 in Noblesville, Indiana. And we'll keep an eye on that one with our ACC Tour Tracker when it gets closer. Meanwhile, what time is it? Well, time to get to drinking, according to Zach John.

Lauren Elena, Chase Matthew at number 28 on American Country Countdown. It's All My Exes here with Ryan this Memorial Day weekend. Thank you for joining us. And if you've ever met or come across Chris Young, you may know he is a pretty competitive guy. But how does that translate to the grill on Memorial Day? He'll tell us after he sings his ACC number one from July of 2021. Chris and Kane Brown, famous friends, American Country Countdown.

0: Chris Young, Kane Brown, Famous Friends, and ACC Extra on American Country Countdown, Memorial Day weekend 2026. Chris, here with us right now. How competitive are you when it comes to grilling out during weekends like this? Because I know you're quite the grill master.
1: Yeah, I like to cook. So whether it's grilling or just anything, and no matter what it is, me and my friends have competitions with each other. I mean, like we did a beer can chicken competition one time. We've done ribs. We've done steaks. We've done just about everything. So.
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1: John Party, Boots Off, number 27 on American Country Countdown. It's Ryan Fox on this Memorial Day weekend, and the boots might be traded for flip-flops or even bare feet here this weekend, especially if you're out at the pool or the beach. But did you know that 10% of Americans own at least one pair of cowboy boots? Yep, in case you wondered, the most popular state in the U.S. for cowboy boots is, you probably guessed it, Texas. As we boot scooter our way into the number 26 song on our survey this weekend, it's from Low Cash, Wrong Hearts, American Country Countdown.

0: was number one here in ACC in 2011 from the big dog, Toby Keith. Made in America on American Country Countdown. I'm Ryan Fox on this Memorial Day weekend. A little holiday knowledge for you. Originally, Memorial Day in America was called Decoration Day. It officially changed to Memorial Day in 1967. And if you're flying the American flag, according to regulations, it should be flown at half staff until noon and then raised to full staff for the afternoon. By the way, the largest Memorial Day parade, no surprise, it's in Washington, D.C., with over 10,000 participants and hundreds of thousands of spectators. 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
12: But again, we didn't have any, you know, chubby astronauts. 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
2: Getting your heart broken can be really rough. It'll happen to most of us at some point in our lives. It's not just an emotional experience, it's a physical one too. Often described as getting the wind knocked out of you, a knot in your stomach, trouble sleeping. I recently spoke about this with Dr. Yoram Yovel, a psychiatrist and neuroscientist. He was on my podcast, Chasing Life. Now, he told me heartbreak doesn't have to last forever. And while your inclination might be to withdraw, isolate, and shut down, it's often the opposite of what supports healing. One of the things that helps us the most is reconnecting to other people you love. And the reverse is also true, he said. If someone you care about is struggling, don't give up on them. You hold the power to comfort loved ones that are in deep physical or emotional distress. I'm Dr. Sanjay Gupta, helping you live a better life.
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Number 25, it's Be By You. I'm Ryan Fox, and it seems like forever ago, but it was just last weekend when the ACM Awards took over at Las Vegas. And in case you missed it, we got everything you need to know about last weekend's show. It's here in 2 songs. But right now, an ACC world premiere. It's from a newcomer named Stella Lefty. It's Boston, American Country Countdown.

0: 10-time ACM Award winner and former ACM host Luke Bryan up to number 24 on American Country Countdown. That's country, and she knows it. I'm Ryan Fox, and did you catch the ACM Awards last weekend on Amazon Prime live from Vegas? Shania did the hosting duties while Ella did all the winning. A record 7 trophies for Ella Langley last weekend, breaking the previous record of 6 ACM Awards won in one night. That record held by Garth, Faith Hill, and Chris Stapleton. Not bad company to be in at all if you're Ella Langley. Big winners include Male Artist of the Year that went to Cody Johnson. Vocal Duo went to Brooks and Dunn. That's 18 ACMs, by the way, for Top Duo for B&D. 32 overall for Kix and Ronnie. Song of the Year, Single of the Year, and Female Artist of the Year. That was a sweep for Ella. Along with Riley Green, she won Music Bent of the Year for Don't Mind If I Do. And the biggest award of the night, that would be Entertainer of the Year, also went to Cody Johnson. And while Cody took home the hardware, he was quick to honor a fellow nominee in his speech. Check this out.
1: 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And I was there the night in Australia when his wife gave birth to one of their sons. And I watched the anguish and I watched the defeat on his face for not being there because he was across the world playing music in a sold out arena. 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So tonight, I want to dedicate my first Entertainer of the Year award to my buddy Luke Combs. I love you, brother.
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15: When it comes to news, we are first in country, Country News Now. Luke Bryan and Jason Aldean are hitting the road. The Double Down Tour is coming soon.
16: So I was thinking, you should probably go first.
17: Funny, I was thinking that because I've already opened for you, that you would go first. You got a coin?
16: Yeah. Should we flip for it?
17: Let's flip. That settles it.
16: All right.
15: I'm Lisa Manning for Country News Now. When it comes to news, we're first in country. Country News Now. Ashley Cook announced her self-titled sophomore album will be here August 14th.
18: I didn't want a record that sounded the same from top to bottom, so there's definitely some different flavors and cool things about it that I got to experiment with. There's a new producer on this record, Dan Huff produced it. He's iconic and one of my great friends now, and he crushed this record.
15: I'm Lisa Manning for Country News Now.
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0: From Waterloo, Illinois, the breakout hit for Alexandra Kay, Straight for the Heart on American Country Countdown. It's Ryan Fox with the hits. And if you could only invite three people to your Memorial Day cookout, who would make the list? Think on that. And we're going to ask Lee Bryce the same question here in 6 minutes, all right? First, though, number 23, it's John Morgan, Kid Myself, American Country Countdown.
1: We young.

0: That one hit number one here in ACC back in October of 2020. Lee Brice, one of them girls. American Country Countdown. It's Ryan hanging here with Lee Brice at our ACC Memorial Day cookout. All right, you can invite three people to this cookout, three celebrities, I should say. Who you bringing, Lee?
1: Okay, well, let's think about the people who would be, oh, I just think it's cool, okay? Like, let's see, Matthew McConaughey. I think he's just going to, like, chill out and be really cool.
2: I'd love to know him.
1: Yeah. Maybe, like, Brad Pitt, because I think he would be just killer, and he's always eating. And every scene he ever does, he's always...
2: Oh, is he? I didn't notice.
1: You just go watch any of his movies. Go watch the Ocean's 11 stuff, and he's always, every scene, he's eating
2: on
1: something.
2: Got to be something to that.
1: And he's like, you know, some people like smoke cigarettes in their scenes, but he's always eating food.
2: But he doesn't get a pound.
1: No. I said, that's, yeah.
2: How does that work?
1: And then, let's see, what would another one be? Somebody funny.
2: Yeah. Will Ferrell, maybe?
1: Oh, yes.
2: Oh, yeah, perfect. Yeah. Ron Burgundy. You got to have him at the party.
1: Yeah, I think he would be fun.
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5: When it comes to news, we're first in country. 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Chase Matthew celebrates the highs of holding it down with a look back on his career.
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14: The number one country music countdown in the world. This is American Country Countdown. And hour two starts right now from the ACC O'Reilly Auto Parts Studio. I'm your host, Ryan Fox, and lots to get to this hour, including a country star who's going viral for something other than his music. Wait till you hear who it is and what he's got to say in the next 15 minutes. Plus, something you may have done in the past is making a comeback. Tell you what it is coming up. But first, back to the countdown. And Hardy, Eric Church, Morgan Wallen, and Tim McGraw. It's MacArthur, American Country Countdown.
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Eric Church, Morgan Wallen, and Tim McGraw. Up 2-22 on this weekend's American Country Countdown. That's MacArthur. It's Ryan Fox. And if you're working this weekend, so are a few country stars, including Dustin Lynch, who's playing a couple shows in Nevada, and Henderson and Reno. And on that set list, it's his latest, Easy to Love, and ACC Extra. Buffy.

0: Zach Top at South of Sanity, number 21 on American Country Countdown. I'm Ryan Fox. And did you see a country star went viral earlier this month? His name is Eric Church. And you want to stay close for this after what is probably the biggest hit of his career so far. A former ACC number one, Springsteen, American Country Countdown.
1: To this

0: an ACC number one from June of 2012 on American Country Countdown. Chief Eric Church. It's Springsteen. It's Ryan. And Eric went viral earlier this month. Did you see it? It all happened when he delivered a very inspirational commencement speech for the University of North Carolina at Chapel Hill.
1: Your generation faces a temptation no generation before has ever faced. The temptation to perform for everyone and belong to no one. To be globally visible and locally invisible. To have thousands of followers and no one knows actually where you live. Resist this. Plant yourself somewhere. Put down roots with the full intention of growing there. Hemingway wrote it plainly right in the sternum. The world breaks everyone. Afterward, the best of us are stronger at the broken places. Get back up. Tune the string. Keep playing.
0: Great advice. 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And he wrapped it all up on that day with this song.

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15: A better life with Dr. Sanjay Gupta.
16: You know, I watched a video the other day about kids getting landlines at home. We haven't had a landline in my house in I can't even tell you how long. But seeing these parents about my age being teleported back to their own childhoods, a simpler time before screens, was really powerful. And as for the kids, they sat and had conversations with their grandparents without multitasking or being distracted by a screen.

George Burge and Luke Bryan up one to number 19 on American Country Countdown. It's Ride, Ride, Ride. It's Ryan. So what's next for Luke now that he's finished his judging role on American Idol for the season? Well, it's playing music, of course. And speaking of music, we're going to get some new stuff from LB. His new album, Signs, as announced on Idol, will drop September 18th. You can pre-order it now on Luke's website, lukebryan.com. And speaking of September, that's when Luke will return to his farm tour with stops in Pennsylvania, Ohio, and Indiana. But if you can't wait till then, catch Luke on the Word on the Street tour, which is back out on the road next weekend in New Hampshire, and then to the Lone Star State, June 11th and 12th.

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5: You and I have never met, but I'm willing to bet that there is something you would like to do, but you feel like you can't, that it's too hard, that you don't deserve it. A colleague of mine recently told me about this new book called Brave Shift, 30 Mindset Changes to Transform Your Life. It's written by a woman named Michelle Carrer. Carrer says the one thing most people forget when they set a goal is to attach a reason to it. Having that reason is big, because when you don't want to do something that's necessary to reach your goal, you can go back to your reason to find the motivation you need. 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That will make you more likely to succeed, as will asking for help. 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I'm Dr. Sanjay Gupta, helping you live a better life.
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0: next track, new and now. It's Long Live Country on American Country Countdown. I'm Ryan Fox. And with the cost of living being so dang high, which, by the way, could be the name of a country song, what are people doing to combat those high prices? Well, it could take you back to your younger years. Tell you what it is, after Ella Langley and Morgan Wallen, they're up 4 this weekend with I Can't Love You Anymore, American Country Countdown.
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0: Brooks and Dunn with an ACC Extra. It's Beer 30 on American Country Countdown. I'm Ryan Fox. And speaking of beer, the cost to grab a cold one or the beverage of your choice can get a little pricey at your local watering hole these days, but some adults have found a workaround. According to the Wall Street Journal, people are returning to something they used to do when they were young, and that is pre-gaming. That's right, to help keep the bar tab down, folks are now having a cocktail or two before heading out so they can still enjoy the vibe of the place they're at while not having to worry about how they're going to be able to pay the light bill at the end of the month. So are you in this group? Hit me up on socials and let me know. You can find me at Ryan Fox Now. Hey, work smarter, not harder. That's what I always say.
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Bailey Zimmerman, Chevy Silverado, number 17 on American Country Countdown. I'm Ryan Fox, and with the amount of people working the grill this weekend, yours truly included, we thought we'd turn over the tongs to our resident ACC grill master. That would be the one and only John Pardy. And while we wait for everything to warm up, let's check out the latest from Ashley McBride in ACC Next Track, New and Now. By the way, Ashley will be our special guest next weekend on ACC. It's What If We Don't, American Country Countdown. This is-

0: Vincent Mason sitting at number 16 on American Country Countdown. That is Wish You Well, as we wish you well this Memorial Day weekend. And this guy's hanging with this.
1: Here I go again. I'm drinking one. I'm drinking two.
0: The gentleman that I believe we have on the phone right now. Do we have him?
2: Hey, what's going on? It's John Party.
0: John, how you doing?
2: Oh, I'm good.
0: It is Memorial Day weekend. Do you like to do the cookout thing? You like to fire up the grill?
2: Yeah, no, we just usually do the Traeger. We're not as serious barbecuers as these barbecues are going to be at the Lone Star cookout.
0: Oh, the pellet grill's the only way for me. That's the only way I do that. What do you like to put on it? What do you like to cook?
2: We like fillets, tri-tip, chicken, and definitely like some skewers, like, you know, kebabs.
0: Party kebabs. Grill some up. Let's go.
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0: 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American Country Countdown. I'm Ryan Fox, and we are jam-packed this hour, where you're going to hear from Brad Paisley, Kenny Chesney, and Thomas Rhett, plus the top 15 songs in the land, all the way to number one. And doing the honors, getting us kicked off this hour, Kane Brown. He's up three notches this weekend with Woman, American Country Countdown.
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0: Countdown, coming in at number 15 on American Country Countdown. That is Woman. It's Ryan Box. Thanks so much for listening to us wherever you may be this Memorial Day weekend. Maybe you're on the beach in Los Angeles or Orange County listening to us on Go Country 105. Or perhaps you're on the other coast heading towards the Jersey Shore listening to us on 92.5 WXTU, Philly's Country Station. No matter where you're at or where you're going, be careful and thank you so much for cranking the country on American Country Countdown. Meanwhile, this guy's wrapping up another successful residency at the Coliseum at Caesar's Palace in Las Vegas. Blake Shelton and an ACC Next track, New and Now. 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

Morgan Wallen and Post Malone, number 14. I Ain't Coming Back on ACC. It's Ryan, and up next, Brad Paisley made an unusual stop recently. The NBC Nightly News with Tom Yamas. What did he talk about, and what does it have to do with Memorial Day weekend? Find out after Brad's former ACC number one, Mud on the Tires, American Country Countdown. I've got

0: Brad Paisley and ACC Extra on American Country Countdown with Ryan Fox, Memorial Day weekend, as we remember those who made the ultimate sacrifice fighting for our freedoms. And patriotism is something very near and dear to Brad's heart. In fact, when he was recently visiting the NBC Nightly News with Tom Yamas, he shared an incredible story about a moment in his life that he felt the most American.
1: I flew to Afghanistan with President Obama in the middle of the night and played for the troops on Bagram Air Force Base. Waking up on the floor of Air Force One on a mat and over the Black Sea, I think, realizing where I'm at. Like, you know, I slept on the floor in the plane, got up, it was a secret mission, and then played songs for the troops over there. I mean, that's pretty hard to top.
2: Do you remember what you were thinking? Because, I mean, I'm sure you looked out and you saw a lot of young faces. And you
1: Oh, my God. I went around after I was done and shook every hand I could. Hugged, you know, there's photos of that were taken that were hugging the people over the barricades in the hangar where we played.
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0: Morgan Wallen with back-to-back hits on the countdown. First with Posty at number 14. Now, back solo at number 13 with Don't We on American Country Countdown. I'm Ryan Fox, and the walkouts of celebs for Morgan's shows have become as big as the concerts themselves here lately. In fact, WNBA leading lady Caitlin Clark is one of those who has made the list of celebs who have walked the tunnel with Morgan. And by the way, I got my phone ready and just waiting for that call, Morgan. Anytime, I'm right here. Until then, it's just me and Chris Jansen sitting here, me and a beer. American Country Countdown.
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2: Prettiest girl I've ever seen. 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

Mean a Beer. It's number 12, Chris Jansen on American Country Countdown. It's Ryan Fox with the hits. We'll keep the libations rolling on this Memorial Day weekend as Kenny Chesney reveals the story about this song that you're going to want to hear. It's after he sings it, Beer in Mexico, an ACC Extra on American Country Countdown.

0: in Mexico. Kenny Chesney on American Country Countdown, Memorial Day weekend 2026. It's Ryan, and Kenny was recently on the Rich Eisen Show when he revealed the very interesting backstory of where that song came from.
1: I wrote Beer in Mexico, and everybody thought that that song was a party song, but it wasn't. It was a true reflection of my soul. And I was 36 when I wrote it. I was playing Sammy Hagar's birthday party in Cabo.
2: Oh.
1: And the band and I, we played for almost 4 hours at his party. And then we went to a bar called Squid Row right next to it. Mm-hmm. And Sammy had us a house. I don't know. I felt this unfamiliar feeling inside of me, mm-hmm. you know, and I didn't really know what it was. And I didn't know it was a song. I didn't know it was, I just knew I had to go start writing something down. So I left the bar. I went back to the house that Sammy got us, and I started writing on a notepad and pulled my guitar out of the case. I think what I was thinking about in the bar, I was looking at all my friends and the people that were working with me and for me, and they all had families and they all had kids. And here I was, 36, and I was, you know, I didn't have that stuff, but I was building what I was building.
2: Yes.
1: And so I went, wow, I maybe I don't have to figure it all out right now. It's okay enough to be playing Sammy Hagar's birthday party. And I don't have to figure all that stuff out at the moment. I went back to the house and wrote that night, Beer in Mexico. And I thank Sammy for that. So that was a true autobiographical song.
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0: Harry Kent and Co Edsel, two Texans coming in at number 11, up one this weekend with Rocky Mountain Low on American Country Countdown. You got Ryan Fox, and sometimes I think we forget that our favorite country stars are also spouses. They have parents. They're also mothers and fathers themselves. And Thomas Rhett is a proud dad, and wait to hear what he recently said to one of his daughters at her softball game. Hang on, Thomas shares that after another country dad from Georgia sings now. Don't Tell on Me, Jason Aldean on American Country Countdown.
1: Number 10.

0: Thomas Rhett and his multi-week number one. It's Die Happy Man on American Country Countdown. It's Ryan Fox, and Thomas is an amazing singer and songwriter, but he's also a pretty awesome dad as well. And recently he stopped by the Human School podcast with Miles Adcox, and he revealed something that happened recently at his daughter Ada James' softball game.
1: I have found myself walking to the dugout after every time Ada James strikes out at softball. And I'm like, hey, what did I ask you to do? She was like, you asked me to swing as hard as I could. And I said, and did you? And she's like, yeah, but I still struck out. And I'm like, well, so did Babe Ruth. And then she's like, who's Babe Ruth? And I'm like, watch the Sandlot, you know. But I'm just like, hey, the good news about this is you get to go do it again in 10 minutes.
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0: Stephen Wilson Jr. It's Gary and ACC Next Track on American Country Countdown. It's Ryan, and we are cooking out every hour this Memorial Day weekend on ACC. And your favorite country stars have agreed to man the grill. We have so much to get done. We have actually enlisted two stars to man the burners, John and TJ, better known as Brothers Osborne. Hang tight. We cook out with the brothers after Megan Maroney. It's Beautiful Things, American Country Countdown.
1: Number

0: That one topped the chart here at ACC 10 years ago, February of 2016. American Country Countdown, Brothers Osborne, it stayed a little longer. I'm Ryan Fox, and that's our motto this weekend. That's our mantra. Come on over, stay a little longer, have a bite to eat. Here with John and TJ, who are manning the grill. All right, John, what's your go-to here for Memorial Day? What are you grilling?
1: I'm not a great cook. Tons of Cheetos and beer. That's it. I got the beer, dude.
2: I mean, honestly, this sounds like a cop-out, but I think a really, really, really good hot dog is underrated. Like, none of that BS. It's just like, oh, you throw them on there and you just treat them like a hot dog. Like, treat it like a gourmet dog.
0: I tell my wife that all the time. Yeah. She won't let our kids eat hot dogs. And we grew up on hot
2: dogs.
0: Come on. Macaroni and cheese and hot dogs.
2: Exactly. If I walk into watch football or baseball, that's the first thing I want. I want a hot dog or an Italian sausage.
1: Cholesterol medicine now. You know, exactly. Don't have to worry about the negative side effects.
2: Yeah.
0: And make kids eat fish sticks. What happened to fish sticks?
2: I know, exactly.
1: It was like basically bread with a scale in it. It was like, remember those fish sticks? Well, you did ketchup. It was delicious.
3: Oh, my God. Counting down the 30 biggest hits in the 50 states.
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20: You know, one of the weirder things I've seen on social media lately is parents feeding their babies butter. Like whole sticks of butter. They swear that it helps them feel fuller after meals and get a good night's sleep, among other things. There's actually something to this. You know, butter is full of fat, which a rapidly growing infant needs, but eating butter all the time results in, quote, boxing out other important nutrients they need as well. Spokesperson for the Academy of Nutrition and Dietetics told us she recommends half a teaspoon to a teaspoon melted and then added to a puree. Or as they get older, you can drizzle oil or melted butter over cooked vegetables, she told us. We never say just give butter by itself, and it's not the only source of fat she would recommend. Avocados, hummus, fish, they are great sources of fat as well, and also great foods to introduce. I'm Dr. Sanjay Gupta, helping you live a better life.
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0: You found the longest running country music countdown in the world. This is American Country Countdown. I'm your host, Ryan Fox, from the ACC O'Reilly Auto Parts Studio, and we are locked and loaded for the final hour of this weekend's ACC, where this hour, a big question needs to be answered. Can Luke Combs repeat for the 6th consecutive week at number 1 with Sleepless in a Hotel Room? Well, there's only one way to find out. Let's line him up and count him down. And getting us going this hour is a multi-platinum country hitmaker from Shreveport, Louisiana, Jordan Davis. Turn this truck around. American Country Countdown.
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turn this truck around. Jordan Davis on American Country Countdown, number 8. It's Ryan, and lots of people across America are flying the flag this Memorial Day weekend. And did you know that 94% of all American flags are actually made in the USA? There's actually been 26 versions of Old Glory, according to the National Flag Foundation, and all of them are oh so pretty. Painted You Pretty is the latest from Hudson Westbrook and ACC Next Track. 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

0: took moving on.
1: Move it up one notch to number 7 on this weekend's American Country Countdown. That is Josh Ross. Hey, how you look? It's Ryan, and we are working our way all the way to number 1 this Memorial Day weekend. And someone who's had his share of number 1 songs with his duo partner Tyler Hubbard is Brian Kelly of Florida Georgia Line. And the question is, does BK like to grill out? Hang on, he answers that question after we fire up the big green egg and jam to FGL's number 1 from May of 2013. Get your shine on, American Country Countdown. Strong.

0: from 2013, the duo that looks to be getting back together in 2027. FGL, Florida Georgia Line, it's Get Your Shine on American Country Countdown. Here with Ryan, Memorial Day weekend. We are manning the grill. You want a hamburger? You want a hot dog? I think Brian Kelly of FGL, you can get this done right. You like the grill, don't you? What's your favorite thing to cook?
1: Yeah, love grilling out. Favorite thing to grill, I mean, pretty simple. Because I will be honest, Brittany's got our steaks down on the black cast iron in the oven operation. We've tried it every other way. I've tried it on the grill. I've tried it on the egg.
0: Yeah.
1: She's got it dialed. I don't touch the steaks.
0: Why mess with perfection?
1: It is money, okay? Hot dogs, hamburgers, fish, green egg, gotcha.
0: Done.
1: Love it.
0: Done, yeah.
1: Wings, that's not hard. But yeah, we love to grill. We love to be outside, man. I mean, that's part of it.
0: If you could invite three celebrities to your summer cookout and they had to show up, who would they be?
1: I'm bringing Tom Brady.
0: Oh,
1: watch out. Watch out. I'm going to bring...
0: Have you met Tom?
1: No.
0: Okay.
1: No, I haven't.
0: We got to make that happen.
1: I haven't. I'm going to bring Jim Carrey.
0: Yes. Yes.
1: And then I'm going to bring back, because it's a dream scenario.
0: Okay. Yeah.
1: I would bring back Jimmy Buffett.
0: Yes.
1: For that.
0: It's all about being in your happy place anyway.
1: Yeah, that's where I'd be.
2: An incredible group of country's biggest stars all lining up single file from number 30 to number 1.
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5: We didn't send out invitations to come to the graduation. 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
5: 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Number 6.

Green at number 6 on this weekend's American Country Countdown. That has changed my mind. I'm Ryan Fox, and Riley's going to be occupying a stage he's not quite used to. Coming up soon, what is it? Find out after Zac Brown Band sings Chicken Fried and ACC.

0: ZBB, Zach Brown Band with Chicken Fried on American Country Countdown, Memorial Day weekend, and Ryan Fox. And Zach has lent his talent to the past to NBC's The Voice. He served as a mega mentor on season 28. He also teamed up with Snoop Dogg to help mentor contestants during the knockout rounds when he was on there. But he's not the only country star to be a part of that show, obviously. Blake Shelton has been on the show as a coach. Reba, Dan and Shay, Keith Urban, Brad Paisley, Winona Judd, Kelly Clarkson, of course, on the latest season. And now another country star has joined the ranks of The Voice as Riley Green has revealed to the world that he's going to get a big red chair of his own.
1: Riley Green, this is Kelly Clarkson. That is officially the last time we're going to use each other's full names because we're not tolls. But we have never officially met. So I'm super stoked to coach alongside you. Welcome to The Voice. I was stoked whenever I heard you were going to be a coach because I actually am a super fan of your music, man. You're so good. You probably know that because I've covered your songs. Anyway, big fan. But needless to say, fan and all, it's a competition. So I, as a future friend, I sent you something, a little gift, a little something, while you're out on the road doing shows and getting your head in the game for The Voice coming up, because I think you're going to need the practice because Team Kelly's going to whoop that.
2: 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Just LMK if he doesn't. ACC with Ryan Fox.
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16: You know, I watched a video the other day about kids getting landlines at home. We haven't had a landline in my house in I can't even tell you how long. But seeing these parents about my age being teleported back to their own childhoods, a simpler time before screens, was really powerful. And as for the kids, they sat and had conversations with their grandparents without multitasking or being distracted by a screen. I thought this was a great way to have kids stay in touch with family members and friends without getting sucked into the smartphone era too young. Of course, you need other people close by to hop on board as well if this is something that's going to work. Perhaps most important, I realized, these relics can be a great conversation starter with your children. You can talk about what it really means to be connected in this day and age. Things have changed a lot. I'm Dr. Sanjay Gupta, helping you live a better life.
2: Let's go all the way to number one.
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Graylin James, an ACC Extra. It's Water to Wedding on American Country Countdown. It's Ryan. And speaking of weddings, we had a big one recently when good friend of the show, Lainey Wilson, tied the knot with her now husband, Duck Hodges. So what celebs were there and where did it all happen? We got the details next in 6 minutes after the country superstar who cleaned up last weekend at the ACM Awards, racking up 7 trophies, including a couple for this song, Choosing Texas, Ella Langley on American Country Countdown. Number

0: Lainey Wilson with a former ACC number one, the one that got it all going for her, Watermelon Moonshine, on American Country Countdown. It's Ryan on this Memorial Day weekend. And speaking of number ones, Lainey married her number one man, Duck Hodges, on Mother's Day. And in case you missed it, here's what we know. The couple has been together for 4 years. Duck popped the question back in February, though, of last year on the steps of George Jones' estate, just south of Nashville. Pretty cool. And the wedding went off without a hitch in front of a waterfall in Tennessee. The reception was inside a cave called the Ruskin Cave, where some of the biggest stars in country saw the whole thing take place, including Luke Bryan, Jelly Roll, Miranda Lambert, Ella Langley. Winona was there, Lauren Elena, even Leanne Morgan. The best of all, they all kept it a secret. No one even knew they got married until Lainey and Duck announced it a few days later. Gotta love that. Lainey, by the way, was in a dress from Oscar de la Renta, looked absolutely stunning, while Duck was in his mallard green suit, which was pretty awesome as well. And if you haven't seen the photos, or maybe you want to see them again, we got them all linked on our socials, and you can find them right now at AmericanCountryCountdown.com. Congratulations, Lainey and Duck. So happy for you.
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3: Writing the unwritten rules of the workplace today. 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
0: When it comes to news, we're first in country. 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On this Memorial Day weekend, Jordan Davis is thanking those who made the ultimate sacrifice.
5: 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But it is great to have one day where we really thank the men and women that gave it all.
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Baltimore. Number four, he rocked that one last weekend on the ACMs. It's Brunette on American Country Countdown. I'm Ryan Fox with all the hits and the stars. And up next, we take you out of the heat and inside the movie theater. If you're looking for something fun to watch this Memorial Day weekend, we got you. It's coming up after the star that is still making history all over the world. In fact, on the Billboard All-Genre Hot 100 chart, Ella Langley is now the first artist known primarily for recording country music to claim the chart's top two spots simultaneously for multiple weeks. Once again on the chart, the number one song on the Hot 100 is Choosin' Texas, and following right behind it, at number two is this one. It's Be Her, and this week it's number three on ACC. She

0: Ella Langley with another hit on her hands with that one. Be Her. It's up 3 to number 3 on American Country Countdown.
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0: And this holiday weekend, Inside America takes you to the movies.
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4: 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You're gonna need it.
0: This one looks good. Star Wars, The Mandalorian, and Grogu. No doubt going to be the biggest new release this weekend at the Memorial Day weekend box office. You got Baby Yoda. You got Sigourney Weaver. You got Pedro Pascal as The Mandalorian. And just the latest in the franchise, entertaining us all. Something fun for the whole family. The runtime is just over 2 hours for The Mandalorian and Grogu. Now, if you're looking for something a little funny, and maybe you've already seen The Devil Wears Prada 2, then I Love Boosters is a comedy out starring Demi Moore. The film follows Corvette, played by Kiki Palmer, and her crew of boosters, professional shoplifters, who steal designer clothes to sell at steep discounts. I Love Boosters is rated R. And if you don't want to see a new movie, there's still some out there that have already been released. The aforementioned Devil Wears Prada 2 with Meryl Streep and Anne Hathaway continues to dominate the box office, along with Mortal Kombat 2, Michael, the movie about Michael Jackson, and the family flick from Hugh Jackman, The Sheep Detectives. Have fun, and let me know which movie you want to see. You can hit me up on socials at Ryan Fox Now. 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
0: And now we're down to the final two. And it looks like we're going to have a brand new number one song this weekend as Luke Combs slides down one spot after 5 weeks at number one with this smash. It's Sleepless in a Hotel Room on ACC.
1: Number two.

0: been tearing up the country, playing stadiums all across North America on his My Kind of Saturday Night Tour. Luke Combs sliding down to number two this weekend on American Country Countdown at Sleepless in a Hotel Room. It's Ryan. And now we have arrived to the number one song in America. And it's by an artist who, by all accounts, is on a roll. A run that started a decade ago here on ACC when he first made his Countdown debut with the song With You I Am. Since then, he's gone on to reach the top of ACC Mountain twice with the number one hits Till You Can't back in 2022 and The Painter in 2024. Fast forward to just last weekend when he was crowned the Entertainer of the Year at the 61st Annual ACM Awards, the biggest prize of the night. And now, just days later, he's got something else to celebrate, as he now has the number one song in the land. The brand new number one song in America on American Country Countdown belongs to Cody Johnson. This is The Fall.
1: Number one.

0: And there you have it, the brand new number one song in America on American Country Countdown. It's Cody Johnson with The Fall. American Country Countdown is the longest running country countdown show in the USA. Broadcasting this week and every week from our ACC O'Reilly Auto Parts studio, the countdown was created by Casey Kasem, Dom Bastani, and Tom Rounds. ACC is a production of Westwood One. Special thanks to Chris Carson, Dingo O'Brien, Corey Linton, and Susan Stevens for helping us bring you the biggest hits and the biggest stars every weekend right here. A big thanks to our special guests this week, Chris Young, Lee Bryce, Brian Kelly, John Party, and Brothers Osborne. Make sure you join us next week when more big stars will be dropping by, including Ashley McBride. And we may just have a brand new number one song. Until then, this is Ryan Fox saying be safe, take care of each other, and we'll see you then.
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0: Country Nights Live. It's Bev Rainey, and we've got Tucker Wetmore here with us. Okay, so let's talk about Brunette. Flying up the charts. You are just, hedging number one right now. Talk to me about, okay, I give you a lot of crap, and I've chased you around a room before going, what do you mean? Like, because, I have more blonde hair than
1: you. You are the blonde.
0: I'm the Rapunzel of country music, right?
1: That's right.
0: So I've got to give you a hard time, but is that more storytelling, or is there a story to tell behind that song?
1: There's a story to tell. It's true. Like, I've dated some blondes. For sure. What I love so much about that song is the tongue-in-cheekiness of it. You know, it's like, and that's the words I keep using. It's just different. And like lyrically, I've never heard a song like it. And that was scary at first. Like, do I want to record it? Do I want to put it on an album? You know, it's like, cause it was so different. But that's just a testament of like, if you do something different, most of the time it's going to work out because people itch for that newness, and they itch for like a feeling of like, oh, this is the first time I've ever felt this or heard something like this. So yeah, I know. I just love the song, and it's just a fun song. You can't help but to tap and sing along, and it gets stuck in your head, and it's doing all the right things right now. So I'm very happy about that.
0: Even as a blonde, I love jamming out to that song. So I got to give you props. So when you've got, Rapunzel jamming out to a song called Brunette, you did something right there.
1: I'll take that. That's a good song.
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14: A better life with Dr. Sanjay Gupta.
6: You know, one of the weirder things I've seen on social media lately is parents feeding their babies butter.
13: like whole sticks of butter. They swear that it helps them feel fuller after meals and get a good night's sleep, among other things. There's actually something to this. You know, butter is full of fat, which a rapidly growing infant needs, but eating butter all the time results in, quote, boxing out other important nutrients they need as well. Spokesperson for the Academy of Nutrition and Dietetics told us she recommends half a teaspoon to a teaspoon melted and then added to a puree. Or as they get older, you can drizzle oil or melted butter over cooked vegetables, she told us. We never say just give butter by itself, and it's not the only source of fat she would recommend. Avocados, hummus, fish, they are great sources of fat as well, and also great foods to introduce. I'm Dr. Sanjay Gupta, helping you live a better life.
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0: Country Nights Live. It's Bev Rainey. Thank you, as always, for hanging with us here on the show tonight. You know, Sam Hunt really, truly, actually has a country house outside of Nashville.
1: It's kind of a spinoff of my last single, Outskirts. Just a fun, lighthearted song that I wrote a while back that, you know, something I can relate to. We all move from little small towns up to the big city to make it in country music, and we end up living in Nashville. And you get to a point where, you know, you want to get back out to an environment that resembles something like what you grew up around. And that's kind of where I'm at with that song and in my life.
0: Let's play it for you. I love how this song starts. The crickets. Country House, Sam Hunt, Country Nights Live.

want to take a second and just thank Dan and Shay for writing and putting this song out there to the world, because I think there are a lot of people, and if you're one of them that needs to hear the lyrics to this, please just say so. You know somebody who needs help? Call them.

0: Chris Jansen's going to be hanging with us on the show tomorrow, Memorial Monday. 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
2: At what point are you like, man, this is really happening? Like, how real is this for you, or is it just a whirlwind?
3: I feel like I'm stuck in the tornado right now. It's been crazy. And I honestly was just talking about this with somebody else earlier today. I haven't really had much time to kind of sit down and really process everything just because I've been on the road, you know, yeah. And I've been away from home for so long. But I do get a couple days back where I can kind of just go be a normal person for a second and spend that time doing what I love with the people that I love. And so I'll use that time to kind of just sit down and like really take everything in and kind of just decompress my nervous system for a second. But I was thinking about it even last night in bed. It's like how crazy everything is. And I don't know. I feel like I'm going to wake up from this dream any minute. And it's, I'm like, man, that was pretty cool, you know? But it's not. It's real life. And I'm just blessed to be able to endure it.
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10: A better life with Dr. Sanjay Gupta.
2: So-called superagers, they are an enviable segment of the population. people who are older than 80, whose brains function like someone a fraction of their age. It's true, a lot of these people have genetics on their side, but more and more research is bearing out the idea that people who practice good brain health also slow their cognitive decline. Dr. Richard Isaacson, a pioneer in the Alzheimer's space, told us that, quote, his studies have found lifestyle changes including diet, exercise, reducing stress and optimizing sleep, along with managing vascular risk factors with certain medications, can actually help grow brain areas and also reduce telltale signs of Alzheimer's, such as tau tangles and amyloid plaques. What else helps? Staying social, surrounding yourself with family and friends, and maybe even volunteering for a real sense of purpose. I'm Dr. Sanjay Gupta, helping you live a better life.
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I talked to Tucker Wetmore on Friday when he was on the show about some new music, new album. If you missed it, we're going to play that back for you right after this. It's Kelsey Hart and Fireworks.